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1: Hey, it's Nancy. How are you? Nancy,
2: hey.
1: From Baldwin, New York. I'm glad I got you.
2: Nancy, what are you doing tonight?
1: I put you on the New York station tonight.
2: I love it. Thank you for that.
1: I didn't forget.
2: Oh, thank you so much for that. What's going on? How was your weekend?
1: My weekend's always good. Who doesn't love a weekend?
2: Good. Me too. We're trying to slow it down. We're trying to prevent Monday from happening. So that's not our...
1: Please do. I always spend it with you, so...
2: Oh, thank you, Nancy. So, who's on your mind tonight? Tell everybody.
1: You know who's on my mind. My man, Witchy, in Pollock, Louisiana.
2: Oh, yeah.
1: My mind. He's on my mind every day, 24/7.
2: Love it. What would you like to tell him tonight on the show?
1: Well, I'd like to tell him that I love him with all my heart, and I miss him so much, and I really can't wait to see him. I'm going to see him very soon, and I can't

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0: 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It's his birthday today. He's turning 10. Thank you.
1: All right, happy birthday. 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
1: I'm calling because I would like to make an oral expression.
2: Absolutely. What's your name?
1: My name is Angelica.
2: Hi, Angelica. How are you feeling tonight?
1: I'm good. I'm a little stressed. I just got released from prison like 2 days ago, and I left a girl behind. I just have a really, like, I have her, like, heavily in my mind right now, and I mean, I know she's good, but I just miss her a lot.
2: This is, I don't know if the word is, and don't take it the wrong way, I don't know if the word is fascinating or interesting, but I find it, interesting that you're out now, but you're stressed. I would think that you'd be feeling, like, amazing, but then again, if the person you love is not with you, then I could totally understand. So, I've never been in that position, so I have no idea what it feels like. Are there some happy moments, hopefully, in your new time, your new days?
1: Yeah, there is. I mean, I'm still trying to get on my feet right now, but I mean, I'm doing the best that I can. Like, I'm clean, I'm sober, I'm pretty much like on track where I want to be with myself. I just gotta, I don't know, keep myself occupied, so I don't want to say I don't want to like not think about her, but like so that she's not the only thing I'm thinking about right now, you know?
2: Yeah, no, I understand. Well, what is her name?
1: Her name is Misha.
2: All right, drop that oral expression for Misha tonight. Go ahead.
1: I don't know, just to keep her head up and that I miss her so much, and I've written her like almost every day that I've been out, but still just tell her that be expecting letters here soon.
2: We will send the message. Most importantly, we will send this message to you, Angelica, and that is, we are proud of you. We stand behind you. We know you're going to do amazing things. So stay in touch with us.
1: Thank you.

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0: And brown eyes.
1: Looking back, I think my weekends would go like this. Friday night, amazing. Saturday, a whole bunch of fun. Sunday morning, okay. And then sometime during the afternoon, Sunday afternoon, the realization that I had to get back to the real world and I had school or work, and all my problems and trauma and stress were hours away, and I really started to dread Sunday afternoons and Sunday nights. That's what this show is designed for. We're gonna put you at ease. We're gonna put you in chill mode tonight. We're gonna enjoy the last few precious moments of the weekend together before Monday hits us upside the head. We're gonna pump the brakes and give you some Sunday night slow jams.
2: Hi, my name is Stephanie, calling out of Mitchell, South Dakota. Just want to send an oral expression to the love of my life, Tyson, in Florence, Colorado. Baby, just know that I'm always thinking of you. I always got you, boo-boo.
3: Hi, Joseph, Kokomo, Indiana. And I want to place an oral expression to my wife, Katrina. I thank you for everything that you do. I love you with everything that I am.
4: My name is Coco from Lubbock, Texas. And I just want to send an oral expression to my honey, Trey, out in Iowa Park, Texas. Can't wait till you come home, bae. I miss you.
5: 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To Ricky, Pancho Pluma, Chula, Carlitos, Ronald, Leon. Shout out to everybody here. And I want you to put the song So For Real, Candy Rain.
1: All right, shout out to our friends in Yuma, Arizona. When we come back, we'll check the apology line. It's never too late to say I'm sorry. Here's the phone number, 877-209-0631. My name's R-Dub. We'll kick off another full hour of tonight's Sunday Night Slow Jams right after this. This hour is brought to you by Atlantic Records, presenting Kalani and Usher, Shoulda Never.

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1: Hi, my name is Arturo Fernandez. I'm calling from Stockton, California. I'd like to apologize to Kristen Davis. I'm sorry for letting my ego get in the way and ruin this whole thing. I apologize for my bad. I love you with all my heart. Please forgive me. I'll always be there for you.
2: My name's Casey, and I'm from Mount Vernon, Illinois. And I just want to apologize to my family and my husband. I'm sorry.
3: Lexi, and I'm calling from Erie, Pennsylvania. And my apologies to JR. I want to say I'm sorry for acting like such a kid and not listening to you when I needed to. And I hope things are not too late for us to meet.

0: And tonight and every Sunday night, it's when the world gets together for Slow Jams. Tonight's show is heard from city to city, from coast to coast. In fact, all around the world, 17 different countries, over 250 radio stations. 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And then drop that oral expression just like this.
1: Hi, my name is Janine. I'm calling from San Pedro, California. And I'm sending an oral expression out to my boyfriend, Keith, who passed away in January. I just want to say that I love him. If you can hear me, I just want to say I miss him.
2: Carter Davis, Beaumont, Texas. Send an oral expression to Courtney Branson. I love you, baby. It's been 15 years in each month. And hope we keep going forever.
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1: Hi. I want to send out an oral expression to someone.
2: Okay, what's your name and where are you calling from?
1: My name is Lily Keller, and I'm calling from Long Beach, California.
2: Lily in Long Beach. Who's on your mind tonight? Who are you thinking about?
1: Oh, my goodness. The one and only Marcus Keller. He's the love of my life.
2: Okay, what's your message to Marcus tonight?
1: Baby, I love you, and I miss you. You are my one and only, and I can't wait to get married, baby. I love you.
2: You know, there's something about a woman who sounds so happy and so confident in her man and her relationship and in her future. I hope to hear from you again, Lily, and we'll make sure Marcus knows how you feel tonight. Although, I don't think he has any doubt.
1: I know. Thank you.

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Annabelle says, I love you, and I'll always be there for you, even though we're going through a lot, including the loss of our baby. Annabelle and Jaime, I'm so sorry to hear them. We're sending you so much love from all of us here at Sunday Night Slow Jam. Stephen and Juliet in Tucson, Arizona. Love you always and forever till death do us part. And from Chelsea to Rachel in Eagle River, Alaska, I love you dearly and miss you so hard with all of my heart. From Melinda in Fort Worth, Texas to Celestino in Iowa Park, love you and I can't imagine life without you. Jessica to Dwayne in Millsboro, Delaware, miss you. And I love you always. From V to Israel in Honolulu, Hawaii, she's thinking about you. These are online expressions from slowjams.com. Ebony in East York, Pennsylvania for Jason in Salisbury, Maryland. Herbert to Charles in Las Vegas, Nevada tonight. Karina and Jose in Visalia, California. From Connie in Colorado Springs, Colorado for Lamont in Norfolk, Virginia. And Wayne to Christmas in Grand Falls, New Brunswick, Canada. We'll check the apology line, kick off another full hour of Sunday Night Slow Jams in just a few seconds. This hour is brought to you by Roc Nation, presenting Momo Boy. Oops.

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need a slow jam to that special girl, somebody you love. 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How you doing, sweetheart? 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
1: Yeah, I just wanted to say that I'm sorry.
2: Really, really sorry.
1: I really need to hear back from you. I really want to apologize.
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3: Hey, what's up, R-Dub? This is Sweets calling from Mankato, Minnesota. I want to give an apology to Byron Harrison. Baby, I know I haven't been the woman you needed me to be lately. I've been locked in for a while now. If you still want to be my friend, I still want to be your friend.
4: Hi, my name is Jessica Barker. I'm from Billings, Montana. And this goes out to Colby Tanner. I love you so much, Colby. I'm so sorry for the last time we saw each other.
5: Hi, my name is Miguel Estrada from Las Cruces, New Mexico. And my apology is going out to Sabrina. I just want to say I'm sorry for everything, and I hope we can still be together and forever. And I love you, and please forgive me for everything. And I'll try to make my best to change everything I can. I love you, babe.

0: All right, here we are together tonight. It's the Sunday Night Slow Jams. If you're in the car, I wish you a safe journey. 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
1: Hi, I'm Isabel. I'm calling from Chicago, Illinois. This message is for Jesse. I just want to tell him I love you, baby. I can't wait for you to be home.
2: Hi, my name is Erica Martinez from Lawton, Oklahoma. And I want to say I love you to Mexican Martinez from Lawton, Oklahoma. We've been listening to slow jams for roughly 20 years now. So I just want to tell him I love you with all my heart.
3: Marcellus Johnson, Modesto, California. This goes out to Janora Johnson, and I wanted to tell her I love her, and I'm glad you're my wife. I love you, honey.
4: Emily, 29 Palms, California, and this message is for Ruben. You're something that I've always needed and never had, and now I have you, and I don't want to do anything to lose you. I love you, baby.
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15: This is the Red Shovel Report with breaking news as several Albuquerque residents report sightings of, quote, small bearded creatures hiding behind trees or ducking under bushes in their yard. Let's go to Dan out in the field for more. Dan?
16: Kenny, I'm here with homeowner Dwayne, who has an incredible tale to tell.
17: That's right. I heard some weird noises outside this morning, so I ran outside and I couldn't believe it.
16: Couldn't believe what?
17: My yard, brother. It was clean and lush green, and all the weeds were just gone, man. They were just gone.
16: What?
17: 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Even captured it on my cell phone, man. Check it out.
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1: How you doing? Can I give a shout out to a special person of mine?
2: You can give her an oral expression. How's that? I'll make you a deal.
1: All right, I'll give her an oral expression. I just want to say to my baby Stephanie that I love you, and I'm glad she texted with me, and that we are going to have amazing life together, and I love you.
2: Now, Eric, you took this girl Stephanie to Texas with you. Where were you guys before?
1: We were in New York.
2: In New York?
1: And we drove.
2: Wow, man, that's a good woman to drive all the way out to Texas with you. And how is Texas treating you?
1: Texas is my home state, so I love it. She's just got it. We're just getting into Houston, actually. So we'll see how she likes it.
2: Wait a minute, like, you mean you're driving into Texas right now as we speak?
1: Yes, she's sitting right next to me.
2: That's amazing. Well, first of all, you have to introduce her to Whataburger. That's job number one, okay?
1: So, oh, yes, that's a fact. I definitely will.
2: And then I hope you...
1: Thank you for reminding me.
2: I hope you both... Oh, and Waffle House, too. Waffle House.
1: Yeah, that too.
2: I hope you have an amazing life together in Texas. I hope she likes your new home, and I wish you guys the best.
1: Thank you. I appreciate that.

Hey, what's up, y'all? This is John B. We're hanging out Sunday night. You know, it's the Slow Jam Show, man. R-Dub, doing it. Sunday night Slow Jams, y'all. Keep it locked.

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Love is in the air. It's Sunday Night Slow Jams with R-Dub.

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Online expressions from slowjams.com. Long distance love from Danielle in Omaha, Nebraska, for Jose in Tucson, Arizona. I miss you so much, and I hope we can be together soon. From Christina to Frank in Albuquerque, New Mexico, I love you, and you're the best thing that's ever happened to me. And from Jalea to Clinton in Warm Springs, Oregon, I love you, and I miss you, and please don't throw our love away. 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From David to Celeste in Redding, California, love you more than anything in this entire world. From Pedro to Melinda in Abilene, Texas, I love you so much and I'm blessed to have you. Wendy in Dalton, Georgia. For Lewis in Ontario, Oregon, she's thinking about you. Long distance love from Doralee in Honolulu, Hawaii. For Randy in Beaumont, Texas tonight. There's Molly in Austin, Texas. For Fabs in Bakersfield. And Sky to Angelo, slow jamming six nights a week in Tucson, Arizona, 97.5 The Vibe. Okay. I can tell our OG listeners from our normal listeners. I love both, don't get me wrong, but our OG slow jam listeners listen to the whole show, which means you'll be with me next hour. We'll kick off the fourth and final hour of tonight's Sunday Night Slow Jams with a check of the apology line and your special requests on this incredible radio station right after this.

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1: Ashley, my name is Demetrius South. I'm sorry what I did to you. 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
3: This is Nini. This is for my fiance, Joe. I want to tell him I'm sorry for everything that I've ever done wrong to you. 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

0: All right, and there you are, my OG. I was saying it's the OGs who stay with us to the very end, and here we are, fourth and final hour of Sunday night's Slow Jams. 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
1: 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I just want to say I love you so much. I'm always thinking about you. Mwah.
2: Hi, my name is Christina Lopez. I'm calling from San Antonio, Texas. I'd like to send an oral expression out to the love of my life, Jacob Andreos, in Kennedy, Texas. I just want to let him know that I love him with all of my heart, and happy birthday.
3: Hey, this is Steven from Wichita, Kansas. 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
4: 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Good night, babe. Love you.
0: All right, we're ready for your goodnight kisses. 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
1: When I'm alone in my room, sometimes I stare at the wall, and in the back of my mind, I hear my conscience call, telling me I need a girl who's as sweet as a dove. 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
1: Hi, welcome to the show tonight. What's your name?
2: Cordelia.
1: Hi, Cordelia. That's a beautiful name. Where are you calling from tonight?
2: I'm calling from Urbana, Illinois, and I want to send an oil expression out to the love of my life, Harry Green from Chicago.
1: Okay, what do you want to tell Harry?
2: I want to let him know I love him very much, and I will be there soon to see him. And I'm glad it's been 2 years for us after all this time. And I want to tell him thank you, and I love him.
1: Cordelia, a name and a young lady I will never forget. So thank you for calling in tonight. You call us anytime. We're going to send Harry in Chicago the message and all of your love tonight. And some from us, too, okay?
2: Thank you.
3: I know I saw.

0: My name is Amanda Seals. I'm from Tulare, California. This goes out to Alicia Seals. Good night. Sweet dreams. Catch my heart.
1: Mwah. My name is Kendra. I live in Beaumont, Texas. I would like to send out a good night kiss to Bobby Ozzy. And I love you, baby, and good night.
2: Mwah. This is Shantae from Chino Hills, California. This is for TJ. Good night, baby.
3: Mwah. This is Blue from Anna, Illinois. I'd like to send a good night kiss to my children, my family, and my boyfriend. I hope you all have great sleep. Good night.
4: Mwah. All right, Sealed with a Kiss. Hey, I may see you tomorrow. There's a handful of radio stations that air our weeknight version of Slow Jams Monday through Thursday. 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Let them know that you want R-Dub Slow Jams 5 nights a week. And then at very least, you and I will get together next Sunday night for the Sunday Night Slow Jams. Until then, have an amazing week. Take care of yourself and each other. And I'll be looking for you right here. This hour is brought to you by Atlantic Records, presenting Ty Dolla $ign. Don't kill the party. Ty, yeah.

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0: Here's what's going on. There are bugs that are getting smarter. I don't know how. Science doesn't know how, but these bugs are getting a little bit more intelligent to humans. And I had an encounter with the fluorescent green spider yesterday. And I've never seen a fluorescent green spider in the pinchers. It had like two long legs. I'd never seen that in my entire life. Here's what they're saying. They're saying that bugs are starting to follow people and movement. And they said, granted, some bugs can do that in general. But now there's like an all-time high of bugs going towards people. Are you kidding me?
1: You mean like mosquitoes? Those are like the worst ones. No. I hate that they follow you around.
0: I will give
1: you. And know where you're at. Yeah. And like night vision.
0: I will give you an example. So this is what happened to me yesterday. And I think it's so crazy that we're talking about it today. So I get home, right, after work, and I change and I'm getting ready to go to the gym. I walk outside and I do what I always do. I had my phone. I had everything. I threw it in the bag and I pull the passenger side door open and I throw the bag into the car, right? Like I put the bag into the car. I have a very unique color on my car, right? So I shut the door and I look and I'm like, what is that? And it was a fluorescent green and I could tell it was a bug, but I didn't have my glasses on. So then what did I do? I got kind of close and then I was like, oh, it was a spider and it had these long legs that looked like, I don't know, pinchers. It looked like pinchers. It was a fluorescent green spider.
1: I'm surprised you didn't crash your car because usually it's green.
0: No, this is when I was getting ready to go to the gym.
1: Oh, yeah. But were you in a car outside?
0: No, I was on the outside because I threw the bag in. So I didn't have, and then I got the creeps and I'm like, oh, I can't get my bag because I was going to record it. Right. And then I was like, what is that? Because it was a weird spider. Then the homie, let me tell you, he was like, what? You want this? He said, he stood up on the back legs, put the pinchers in the air, and I was like, what is going on now?
2: He threw up the West Side.
0: He was like, you want some? What's up, homie? So then I look at it, and then I started talking. I was like, bro, like, calm down. Excuse me, sir. Get off my property, right?
2: You're doing too much, Gina.
0: Well, let me tell you, I was freaked out. I've never seen.
2: Done.
0: I freaked out because it looked like it was going to jump. That's why I was like, oh, hell no. So I moved to the side. Homie with all its eyes looks at me and follows me. And I'm like, what is going on now? So then I moved to the other side. He turns around with the pinchers and was like, I know what you're trying to do. And I was like, you know what? I don't have time for this, sir. So I get in the car. I go through the front.
1: You didn't kill it?
0: No, because I got the creeps. Dude, it looked like it was going to jump. It was on like back two legs.
1: I would have took my chances.
2: So did you have anything to drink or smoke?
0: Yes, I did. I was like, sir, I don't have time for this. I'm like getting in the car. So I go around the car in the front, get on the driver's side because it's on the passenger back door. So I was like, you're tripping. I'm going to make sure you fly off. Bro, whatever. I get to the gym. I'm doing like 35. I'm thinking for sure I'm doing the speed limit, maybe a little bit, trying to get it off. And get to the gym. I'm for sure thinking, homie's gone by now. Shut the door. Grab my bag. Shut the door. I turned around. I looked. He was like, what? You thought you got rid of me? And I went, oh my God. So there's a tree standing beside me because I can't do it. Look at Buck's face. I can't do it. I grabbed a couple of branches and I threw it at the car.
1: Oh my gosh, just crashing up your car?
0: I don't care. Like, get off my car. It did not look normal.
2: Yeah,
0: he watched me.
2: The spider with the pinchers?
0: The fluorescent green. Yeah,
1: like the Amazon ones?
2: He was definitely smarter than you.
0: Then there was an old man coming out and he had to be like maybe mid or late 70s. And I'm like talking to the spider, right? I was like, just get off my car. Like, and he looked at me and he goes, ma'am, are you okay? And I was like, no, there's a spider on here. Then he looked at it. He got creeped out. Then he was like, oh man. I wouldn't even mess with that. I was like, you know what? Fine, forget it. So I went ahead and left everything there. Went inside, worked out. Y'all, he got into the crack. You know how like the door and everything? And I was praying to baby Jesus. I was like, please let that seal, that rubbery seal that's on the door, please make sure he doesn't get in the car. Then I thought about washing it. And then I didn't because I was like, bro, what if he's not dead from the water? And then they opened the door and he's like, really? I'm going to come get you now for real. So I guess I'm never washing my car again.
1: Damn, he's out there for a vengeance.
0: Dude.
1: Are you sure it wasn't a praying mantis? Because those ones are smart.
0: No.
1: They know karate.
0: I've never seen a fluorescent green spider with pinchers on it.
2: Yeah, this is called a gummy residue.
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0: So when you're on dating sites, Ando, is it pretty obvious when somebody is using an AI photo as the main photo? Before it's filters, right? That was the big one. Everybody had filters. Or they had the puppy dog face or whatever. You remember how they used to do the puppy ears and everything
1: that
0: like
1: one,
0: that?
1: Yeah.
0: And they would use it for their profile picture pretty much on everything, including dating sites, and you never really got to see what they look like. So filters we're used to. Now we're having an issue with AI dating profiles. Do y'all think...
1: Buck says
0: it's obvious to see when they're using AI.
2: You can see it.
3: Yeah, that's when you swipe left. You're like, nope. You already know it's AI.
0: But AI,
3: I feel like filters is just as bad as catfishing. Or is it in the same boat?
0: I don't know. Because here's what they're saying. Because
3: they'll like triple layer the filter.
0: What's going on that they're having an issue with... They'll triple the filter. What they're having an issue with AI and dating is that these photos look nothing like them at all.
1: Yeah.
0: At all. I mean, nothing. Like, in other words, like, if you're 59 and you know you got some wrinkles going on, there's literally nothing. And when you meet the person in person, they said that people are being left on dates. People are actually being asked right then and there, how come you don't look like your picture?
1: Mm-hmm.
0: Hey, like they're flat out asking, get down to it before you even sit down at the table. And people are actually being left on dates. Should AI be used in dating profiles?
3: Obviously not. I feel like filters shouldn't be used either. It's very deceitful.
0: Right.
3: Like I've gotten catfish. I'm like,
0: there's some people that look like their filter and they're just using it to double it up.
3: No, because sometimes like the filters, they'll like slimming in the nose.
0: Oh, yeah. And you see it as like a boat. Whenever they come through, it's like a boat.
3: It gives them like the nice like eyelashes and the foxtails or whatever you call them on your eyes.
0: Foxtails.
3: I have no idea. What do you guys call it?
0: Wings, bro.
3: Yeah, the wings. The fox wings. I don't know.
1: Yeah. Yeah, I'm with you on that. I saw somebody who we've been social media friends for years. Never saw this person. And I saw him in public and they came up to me and was like, hey, I was like, who the hell are you? I'm talking about
0: didn't look
1: anything. Not even just the face. I'm talking about the body as well.
0: Yeah.
1: So there's people who go all out with this stuff.
0: It's getting kind of out of hand when it comes to AI. They said AI and dating, they don't think that AI photos, you know, much less filter photos, but more than anything, AI photos should not be used at all because these people are not looking at anything like it whatsoever, even worse than a filter.
3: And I don't feel bad for leaving a date or like even comparing. Like,
1: not at all.
3: How come you don't look like your pictures? Like, what happened here?
0: Have you ever walked out on somebody because they did not look like their profile picture and you're like, I don't know who you are?
3: Yeah, I was nice enough to stay for a little bit. Then I was like, you know, I got to go. But there was also another.
0: But there was also, you know what? And I believe he said it like that because that's just who he is. Yeah.
3: It's like I gotta go. And then there was also this other time where like I knew I had an idea of her like facial structure.
1: Yeah.
3: And then I saw who she was and I was like, man, this is nothing like her. And I just like walked out and didn't even like say hi or anything because I knew she didn't look like her picture at all. So I just like
0: you left her sitting there waiting for you.
3: Yeah, because she lied. You know, she's deceitful.
1: Which one is worse, Gina? The what she did or what he did? What do you think is worse?
0: I think they're both equally bad, especially if they look completely opposite of what they actually really look like.
1: Yeah,
0: I feel like that's bad. But I mean, I get it. If they're not going to look exactly what they're putting out there,
3: broke my heart.
0: Literally, AI and dating, we're running into an issue with that. People are not looking like anything that they're posting. And now people are being left and asked before the date even starts.
3: Good.
0: Hey, why do you not look like what you sent?
1: That's a mental disorder. I'm sorry.
3: It really is.
0: Body dysmorphia. It's body dysmorphia. But also, you guys, look at everything around us. Everything around us and the models and, you know, the Kardashians and everything. I feel like there's a lot of...
1: Well, yeah, that's them. That ain't you.
0: Yeah, but there's a lot of people that are trying to be on that lane.
1: That's called mental disorder.
0: Yeah. I think that's body dysmorphia. Body dysmorphia. They don't like what they see.
3: Yeah, we don't like it either. After seeing you, the real
0: you.
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0: Here's the thing. I'm going to ask you guys a loaded question, Buck. I'm going to go with you first. Have you run across, when you're dating, women who are needy? Like, they express it. And give me your definition of what you think needy is.
1: Oh, man. I think someone who's needy is just, they don't know how to be an individual. They put all of anything that they want and need out of life into you. Like, emotionally, physically, all of that stuff.
0: Right.
1: I haven't ran into too many people that are needy, just because I don't think I tolerate it very much. But I've heard. But I don't know. It's hard. It's hard for me to gauge on that, because if I get a whiff of neediness, I run.
2: Yeah, you kind of have to.
1: Yeah.
2: Because not if they want all of your time, they're always like,

0: that men are actually like, hey, you know what? We can start dating, but like, I am still used to being on my own. Like, I still do my own thing. I still have a job. I still got to do this, that, and the third. I need that space in between. And there's a blurred line because the women are not following it that are needy, and the men that are needy are not following it either.
1: Yeah.
0: They're crossing the line, and the barrier and the number one question is, I text you. How come you're taking forever to text me back? I tell you I love you. Why don't you tell me you love me? In a dating phase, okay, the love word is set. How come you don't want to spend this weekend with me? Why can't you call me? How come you never answer my calls? Are we really going to lead towards something? That sounds stressful.
1: Yeah, they always need reassurance from you.
0: Yeah.
1: And I've come across that, and I'm like, I don't know how you handle it, Buck, but for me, I just, like, if they say, like, why don't you text me, to keep double texting me, it's like, fine, I guess I'll just leave you alone. Have a great life.
0: And I just won't text back. You take a nap and you guys wake up to the have a great life.
2: Yeah.
0: y'all take a nap and that happens.
2: Yeah, I just leave it out how it is. I don't say anything.
1: Yeah, just leave
2: it. I'll let them know that I read it and just leave it there.
1: Yeah. Do they usually get upset and leave you alone?
2: Oh, yeah. Yeah, they get very upset. Oh, you're really not going to say nothing? I don't say anything.
0: I'm fine. Yeah. You get the I'm fine. You're like, what's going on now? Nothing. I'm fine.
1: No, you don't even have the answer when they say I'm fine. But like, okay, you're fine. I'll leave you alone.
2: Yeah.
0: So here's what's happening. Men and women who are getting hit with needy people are actually putting their foot down and saying, hey, I am still my own person. When I'm ready to talk to you, I'm going to hit you up. What do y'all think about that?
2: No, see, even then, no,
0: In a dating phase.
2: Yeah, I, you know, people show you who they are. You got to accept it or not. So if you're doing that, you're basically saying, hey, I know this is how you are. I'm going to treat you accordingly. No, just if you don't want it in your life, don't allow it in your life.
0: And here's something else. Okay, when it came down to it, they said, keep in mind you're only dating. And to for sure know and see what the person really is like, 8 months. 8 months is what it takes in a dating phase to figure out if you actually really want to lock it down. Now, Andrew, you said yours is 6 months. Buck, you said before you actually make somebody a girlfriend, what's yours?
2: No, I don't have a time frame. I don't think there's a time frame. It just depends on the person, but that's 8 months?
0: 8 months. They said by 8 months, you'll see the true colors of a person. You'll know where they stand with you, how they're going to treat you, and how they're going to act with you, because the mask has to come off somewhere close to that six-month mark.
2: That kind of depends on how you're seeing each other weekly or daily, because some people who you'll meet them and they want to be with you every single day.
0: Yeah. Do y'all think that's needy?
2: That you'll see maybe once or twice a week. So it just depends, I think.
1: Yeah, because I actually came across this, someone that was pretty needy. Because, like, we were texting and everything. And after a while, they wanted me to text, like, all the time, like, immediately right after they text.
0: Right.
1: They're like, and after a week or so, they're like, well, I guess I kind of have a feeling that you're not feeling this, so I think we should just part ways. And I was like, all right, perfect.
2: Cool.
1: Yeah, exactly.
0: I have a feeling you're not feeling this.
1: Thanks for doing this.
0: You're like, I got what I wanted anyway.
1: Yeah, really.
0: Oh, stop it.
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2: 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Two taps later, Claire says nope to the charge and Wells Fargo is on the case. However you make money work, Wells Fargo can work with that.
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is it? Mediorno, Wegovy, Ozempic, all the weight loss that everybody's doing. Everybody's doing weight loss stuff. It's crazy the amount of money that is being spent on weight loss in general. If you could actually think of how much in 1 year, Ando, people spend to lose weight.

0: weight. We're talking everything between buying the food, doing the weight loss shots, doing everything. Okay. And if they're doing other stuff as well, just for weight loss, what do you think it's
1: going to
0: be?
1: For themselves or the industry?
0: For themselves only for an entire year. How much do you think a person spends for an entire year?
1: Probably like $10,000.
0: Okay. There you go.
2: I'm going to say more. I'll say 25.
0: 25? You guys, 20,000.
1: Damn.
0: 20? How? How? So they said not only are some people paying the full price for the shots, which is like $1,000 a month. I didn't realize it was that expensive.
1: Yeah, it's pretty expensive.
0: I did not know that. They have the pill form. They have the shot form. All these people are doing that. And then they're incorporating not only with paying $1,000 or whatever they're paying, a couple of hundred or whatever, everything adds up, putting the food in there, doing the gym, doing everything. They said on average, $20,000. And back in January, it was at $14,000. So all the way from January to now, we're at 20,000. And they said this is projected to go higher to about 25 by the time 2027 probably turns a corner.
1: Is it because the meds are getting more expensive?
0: I would think it is. I mean, medication's not cheap to begin with.
2: If you're going
0: to
2: do that, you might as well just pay for the surgery.
0: Might as well just,
1: Oh, yeah.
2: Just get it.
1: Really?
0: Just do something.
2: Get it done. Get it done in one walk.
0: I could think of other things to spend that much money on. That's like a car, y'all. 20,000. $25,000 going into 2027.
2: Well, if you're going to spend it on that, you might as well get a van because you're going to be big as hell.
0: Pulling on up. Yeah. Get in. Who are you? Large Marge.
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is Gina Lee Fuentes and Buck D. New Mexico's number one morning show is on. 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
1: Hey, you guys, welcome to your Monday, July 20th. Y'all, we're getting ready to cruise into August and the kids are going to be back at school. Although I know the parents are going to be happy. Buck, are you going to be happy when they're just back in school?
2: I'm not that parent. I'm not. She doesn't live with me.
1: But like, it's being damn, real. Like,
2: it's regular schedule program for me. So actually, I don't. I won't like it that she goes back to school because when she's out of school, I get her during the week.
1: Yeah.
3: You know, How about back to school shopping?
2: Back to school shopping. That's fun. That's always fun. Just because the kids get excited still.
1: Yeah, that's true.
2: They still get excited for that. That's something, unless you go to a school that you have to wear like a uniform or whatever.
3: Oh, yeah.
2: That's horrible.
1: I think the uniforms are awesome.
2: No.
3: No, they're not.
2: No.
1: Come on.
3: We protested when they were trying to do it at my school.
1: Are they like the uniforms that they have in Korea? Like for the schooling over there where they have the jacket and the skirt and like the
2: It doesn't matter. Any knee-highs. Any school uniform just to me just takes away the creativity as a kid.
3: Exactly.
2: Yeah, and you know, and the individualism.
3: Yeah, you can express yourself.
1: Yeah, that's true. You can express yourself during the summer, Buck.
2: Don't care about putting clothes on during the summer. Jerry's really out of touch with these kids.
1: Man. Sure do. I don't got none, and that's probably why. High today expected of 92. It's going to be nice and pretty much how it was like last week, where it was like not too hot. We got up to like 95 in some areas. We approached 100 here and there around New Mexico, but 92 in the metro. And of course, that temp is going to kick it all the way till Friday. And then that's when we get kind of buck wild on this. Okay, so on Friday, we go back up to 100. Saturday, we go into 100. Sunday, we go into 100. And then 90, we drop back down.
3: Did you just say buck wild?
1: Buck wild.
2: Oh, wow.
1: Buck
2: wild.
3: I know.
1: Yeah, it just sounded right. But Monday, not until next Monday, do we cool back down to about like 89, 90 degrees. So we got some rain that's going to happen all the way through Thursday. But you guys, they said that we were going to get the rain that San Antonio had. And it was like, where?
3: Yeah, I got a little bit. Yeah,
1: you got a little bit of it. It didn't really do.
2: It got a little cloudy. That's it.
1: Yeah.
3: Yeah, it was nice.
1: Didn't do too much. Ando, I know you had fun this weekend. You were producing, writing songs all weekend.
3: Yeah.
1: I believe you sent it to everybody.
3: I ran amok, you know.
1: Yeah.
3: You know, just writing music, talking to exes.
1: You know what? There was. I was waiting for you to say that.
3: No. Look at his face.
1: And you know what he did? You know what?
3: I know.
2: We got bored, bro.
3: I always got something to do.
2: Bro. Yeah. Hit me up.
1: Homeboy probably hit up. I'm going to guess. You probably hit up all your exes and said, hey, I wrote a song about you.

0: they probably got flattered.
1: Yeah, they gotta.
2: You gotta let them know.
1: You know.
0: You gotta let them know nothing.
2: All right, Taylor Swift Jr. I'm sure they were all upset.
1: And then, like, I woke up. I was like, oh man, I'm embarrassed. I was like, why did I do that?
2: You were writing music, feeling the groove, drinking, and then calling the ex.
0: I was about to say, you could not there have been sober.
2: You could not have been sober. To be talking about the exes, come on now. Yeah. Reaching out, and the fact that they got the same number, okay. You know what I mean?
1: Yeah, just me bringing it up makes me feel bad now.
2: Although I can't really say anything because I've only had one phone number my entire life, and it's the number I have. I've never changed it.
1: Yeah, that's kind of crazy.
2: Never, no matter what.
0: How?
2: That what is do you mean wild. How?
0: How do you have the same number?
2: Like, I went to the store, got it,
0: about
2: and then...
0: Since cell phones were...
1: Yes,
2: it's the same...
1: Mine too, I have the same number since I first got my phone.
2: It was the first... When I first got a cell phone, that was a number that was given to me, I've never changed it. I've gotten really smart about, like, when people I don't want to talk to, I'll figure out a way to make it look like that number's no longer active.
1: I've seen her do it.
0: So you're not afraid of commitment, that's what you're saying.
2: No, I'm not afraid.
1: Exactly.
2: Pump the brakes. This is technology. That's
1: the only commitment she has.
2: Humanoids are different. Hey, Andrew, what do we got for winning this morning?
1: All right, so we got tickets to the Isotopes, and this is coming up here pretty soon. And okay. We also have tickets to Rio the Young OG, and this is happening, I believe, July 31st at 7 p.m. at Rebel. So we also have tickets to, like I said, Isotopes and... Rio de Janeiro, OG.
2: What do y'all want to do this morning? Buck, you go ahead and choose.
0: Let's go ahead and let's do Rio. Rio
2: you
0: the
2: do
0: Young
2: Rio?
0: OG, yeah.
2: Rio the Young OG, hit
0: this
2: us
0: early,
2: up.
0: This early. This is the type of time let's we go. On Monday.
2: Who's got the details on it? Buck, you all got them right now?
1: So I got them. So it's going to happen at Revel Entertainment Center. And it's all ages show happening at 6 p.m. And it's happening at Revel. And it's happening on July 31st.
2: All right, there you go. Call in right now. 262-5477-262-KISS.
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1: Y'all, you remember how we've talked about like the magic number to retire, and it was like for the longest time it was like a million and you'll be good, get to the million mark, and then it was like, I think it was 3 million is what you needed a couple of years ago, and then all of a sudden we jumped to 5 million in retirement. I think it was this year. I cannot remember.
2: That sucks.
1: But check this out. Less than 30% of people, well, and I mean less than 30, because they can't figure out, it's between 20% and 30. It's somewhere right in there, like 21%, 22 possibly. But they said only about less than 30% actually even hit $1 million in retirement. And I'm like, how? Like, you know, because when you do any kind of 401k through a company or something like that, you got to match, right? Like some Hopefully. People do, some yeah. people don't. Some people go about it a different way. Would you like to know how much an average person has in their savings, leaning towards money that they're saving for the future? Take a guess, Ando. First one. Take a guess. How much they have in their savings?
2: Not 401k, right?
1: Not 401k. Yeah. Because 401k, okay. we'll get into that in a second.
2: Hey, probably like 1,500.
1: Okay, you say 1,500? Okay. All right, he said, he was being real, right? Like, okay, Buck, what do you think? What do you think?
3: Well, first of all, since we're already talking about numbers that I probably never reached, so I'm going to say 25K.
2: In savings.
3: Yeah, like, that's all I'm
1: going to
3: say.
1: Oh.
3: That's all I'm going to say.
2: Like, so you can, like, take it out, like, right now?
3: I'm going to say that, since the story is already unbelievable, so.
1: All right, here we go.
2: I don't think people have 25K.
1: It's less than 1,000, you guys. It's about 1,000. It's about 1,000. We're all in trouble if that's the case. And you know what? When people have that 1,000 in their savings, they feel secure. It's when, like, a kid hurts their ankle and they're like, damn, Timmy, now I got to touch it. Now I got to go get it. Mm. And then they got to dip into that $1,000 because that's all they have. That's all they have for as far as savings. Now let's talk about 401ks. The average person right now has less than $100,000 in their 401k. It's about like 75, maybe 80.
3: Yeah.
1: And that's if you've been at your job probably for about 10 years or more. Okay?
2: Ah, okay.
1: Although there are other people who contribute to higher levels that they have 200,000, but yet their age is going to factor in. Mm. They're about like 65.
3: Mm-hmm.
1: About 200,000, give or take. Okay, so they said, with the rate that it's going right now, people do not understand how to invest. People do not understand 401ks. And let me tell you something. When you're young and you're like 20 and you're like getting your first job and then they have meetings about 401ks, who's going to want to go to that? When you're 20, you don't want to do that.
3: Well, first of all,
1: but you're smart if you do.
3: You want all your money. That's what it is.
1: Yeah.
3: It's like,
1: mm-hmm.
3: I work. I want every drop right now.
1: Yeah.
3: Like, tomorrow's not promised.
2: You know exactly. What I mean? So you want to keep

0: as much money as you can instead of like putting it aside.
1: Yeah, exactly.
2: The problem is we're living in a world right now where companies are not compensating and making that mishaps all the way back to 2020. When that happened, inflation kicked in at an all-time high that we didn't even know of. Like, all of a sudden, toilet paper, where the hell did it go? And yet you could buy it online for like $400 because everybody started price gouging, right? Yeah. Like, it got ridiculous. And now when you look at the inflation now, the inflation of 2020 was like nothing compared to what it is now. Now we're dodging everything. We're dodging chemicals in the air from funguses. We've got poisonous vegetables everywhere that give you forever diarrhea. Everything is an all-time high. So you can't really save the way that you would like. It would be nice if you could, but the future really, a lot of people don't see it as something that looks bright.
0: Yeah, I'm going to spend
2: all my
0: money.
2: And they don't have the money. They don't have the money.
0: I spend whatever I get.
2: Getting a house, you guys did it. Y'all got houses. You got, you know, stability in that factor that you guys did that early on.
0: Yeah.
2: And there's a lot of people who haven't for a certain reason because they don't trust what's going on in their life.
0: Yeah,
2: because
0: I'm house broke.
1: I'll take it though.
0: It's your house, so I'm house broke, you know. Like,
2: but you own it, you know, so you think, right?
0: No, I own it.
1: As long as I'm able to.
2: You don't ever really own your home.
1: Long
2: you
1: got to
2: bury somebody in the backyard.
1: Yeah, as long as I'm able to go home.
0: That's all I care about.
2: That's it, you know. That's the crazy part about it, because you still have to pay property taxes. You never really own your house, even after death. But I'm telling you, bury a family member in the backyard, and then your house is deemed as a cemetery, and then nobody can take it away from your family. You know what? Look it up, man. It's absolutely facts. If you bury a family member,
0: you have to get like I think papers from the state or something.
2: I don't know why people don't do it.
0: In your backyard.
2: No, not people. Not people, bro. Not a serial killer. We're talking family.
1: Like, say, Gina's going to have a lot of people on First 48.
0: I know. Like, you can't take away my house.
2: I'll be like, oh. They're going to be calling me up. Hey, you said.
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1: Let's go through the ages and when you start cutting back on the alcohol. All right, and let's see if this is kind of accurate, whether it's accurate or not. All right, so according to a new study, baby boomers are the generation that is right now cutting back on everything. Like, they're just like, I'm not in the mood to drink. I'm not in the mood to smoke weed.
2: Because they're old.
1: No, they're not. Not all of them.
2: Yeah, they're like in their 70s, right?
1: Well, I mean,
2: like, if you're 70 and start doing benders.
1: I think they're like 65 on up, right? Buck, is that right? For boomers, yeah. 65 on up. Somewhere around in there. Or 60 on up, pretty much. But they said, according to the study, that they're now starting to cut back.
2: I mean, hopefully they did.
3: And I was right. It's like you're starting to cut back once you... Well, yesterday I was 64. I guess I'll start cutting back today.
1: All right, and then let's start with Gen Z, all right? Gen Z, you guys just don't like alcohol.
2: Yeah,
1: I mean, it is
2: drink.
1: What it is. You guys smoke weed. That's pretty much what y'all do. Y'all really don't mess with alcohol that much. If you do the hangovers, y'all are, like, let's be real, like, the biggest babies about it. Y'all don't know how to have a hangover and then go to work. Gen X is, like, the king of that, though. Gen X and half of the millennials, where it was like, whoa, they would get, like, totally wasted and then turn around and go to work the next day.
2: Exactly.
1: And power through it in an unbelievable way. Now, when it comes to Gen X, half of Gen X is no longer drinking. Now, Buck, do you feel like you drink, or are you kind of a, not really?
3: Not really.
1: And if you do, how many do you have?
3: Probably like 3, maybe 4 drinks, but they're like mixed. They're not like
2: Not straight liquor
3: or nothing like that. No.
2: Yeah, I can't do shots anymore.
3: Yeah.
1: You can't do shots anymore.
2: No, man, that would get me too turned up. I have to like mix it or something, because if I take shots, then it's gonna affect me really bad the next day.
1: Yeah, yeah,
3: I noticed.
1: Know.
3: The older I got, I was like, I started having rules to my drinking, like no brown,
1: Henny will get you real quick. And of course, they said, we're just cutting back because, and then on top of it, number one, it's too damn expensive now. Is that true? I haven't drank in a hot second. I haven't drank. I'll drink maybe, if I actually had a pinpoint how many times a year I drink, it's probably 2 times a year, and that's it.
2: Really?
1: Yeah.
2: Oh, wow.
1: I don't really drink.
3: But when you drink those 2 times, you get wasted?
1: No, because you guys saw me. I had a half a glass of wine with you guys when we went to Papa Do's.
2: You're right.
3: I don't count that.
1: No, I do. I do, because usually if I would drink it
2: at dinner or lunch,
1: I'd get twisted a little bit. I'd be like, all right, let's get twisted. You know what I mean?
2: You don't want to get twisted no more?
1: No.
2: Why not?
1: I can't hang with the hangovers, and I'm not going to lie, I don't like feeling like crap the next day, and I don't like wasting an entire day, or 2, or 3.
2: Very true.
1: Because some of the hangovers last 3 days.
3: I don't drink like
1: that. Can I run amok? Yes, I can. And y'all have seen me. I've gotten kicked out of bars and everything.
2: You're like a sipper?
1: Am I a sipper?
2: No, a buck. Are you a sipper? Oh. You just like sip your drink?
3: Yeah.
2: One drink the whole night?
1: Now I do.
3: Not one, but... But I'm a bigger dude. I'm not like, you know, I can
2: yeah,
3: take
2: you're
3: some,
2: right.
3: You know what I'm saying? I think that takes a toll too. Like your body size and how much you drink and what you drink. I see some people way smaller than me and I'm like, yo, you about to black out.
2: Yeah, like me. Like me. Yeah. This past weekend, I was just going in.
1: You were going in all weekend. You were texting all of us all weekend, but it was great stuff that you were doing in producing and making music, which is now all over the stream. But, you know, they said the cutting back on alcohol seems to be hitting all generations more than ever on baby boomers and Gen X. Millennials, you guys are half and half. Gen Z, you guys really don't mess with it. But a lot of it is due to how expensive alcohol is, or what? Going and getting drinks. When you guys go to a club, it's like 10 or more.
2: Yeah,
1: or
2: it's actually,
1: people don't want
2: to
1: pay it.
2: The average cost is about like $15 to $17 a drink. And I'm like, damn. Like after like 5 drinks, you're like, damn, I already spent like $100.
1: You guys just get a shot of 151, light it on fire, blow that fire out, and then just go ahead and take that. Look, if you want to get twisted, just do that.
3: And you wonder why she drinks twice a year. What
1: is
3: she drinking?
1: Damn. Doing Gorilla Fire 151, y'all.
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1: You know, Brizzy is out here right now with Usher doing the R&B tour. And let me tell you what. I guess he kind of let the roster off the bus. Jada wasn't around or whatnot. And he was annoyed as hell.
2: Yes.
1: He went viral with, if here, damn.

0: so annoyed. And they said, if Here Damn was a face, he nailed it all the way, 1,000%. He was just annoyed.
1: Yeah, they didn't chip in for that.
0: hey, do you get...
2: But see, that's what you get when you're an artist like Chris Brown.
0: Yeah.
2: Right? Like, to me, when I look at that, I'm like, bro, those are the fans. You can't treat them like that. But
0: that's not the fans. That's a roster right there.
2: But those ladies don't care how they get treated by those dudes, though.
0: Yeah, they don't. They just want to be around him. They want to be photographed around him. I think this is the first time he actually chilled with the roster, like, in public. But it was in the club sitting. But he was so damn annoyed. Like, he was like, oh, my God. You know, and he has a roster for a reason. There's a ranking on there as well. But when he lets them all get together and, like, run amok, they run amok. Well, he looks annoyed.
2: I've done this before. Do you know what this is? Ando, I think you know what this is. Where you know there's other potential women watching.
1: Yeah.
2: So you have to let them know, hey, they ain't. Yeah.
1: Very true, man.
2: That's exactly what that is.
0: He looks so annoyed,
2: man. I know what that is.
0: He looks so annoyed, and I loved every second of it because, like, that is genuinely how he is when he gets annoyed with somebody. Like, the look on the face, you guys have got to see it. It's all over social media if you get the chance.
1: And if you saw the Conor McGregor fight with Max Holloway on UFC 329, you know, it was one of the worst fights I've ever seen in my life.
2: That was, you're giving it too much credit. That was not a fight.
1: Yeah, but so he's giving an update. He said that it was a ACL and a meniscus that, like, gave out on him. It was the same injury from the first fight, but it was the opposite leg. But either way, he said he's going to be, like, back next summer. You know what? I do not want to see him again.
0: I thought they told him to retire, didn't they? Yeah, they told him to quit.
1: Yeah, come
2: you
1: on
2: know
1: now.
2: What? That's a lot of fancy talk for being old. That's what that is. Sit down, bro.
1: It really is.
2: Retire.
1: Hey, man, for real.
2: Hang it up, bro.
0: Oh, my God.
2: Jelly Roll and Bunny XO, they finalized their divorce, and that was

0: faster than that last Conor McGregor fight. Because I feel like we just talked about this. I'm like, how do you already sign all the paperwork? So it shows here that Jelly Roll will also pay Bunny a one-time lump sum, and there won't be any alimony claims to fight over in court.
1: That's amazing.
0: She might have shortchanged herself on this one.
1: Why would you say that?
0: Because a one-time lump sum, I don't know. Jelly Roll's a money machine. And
1: yeah,
0: I feel
1: but
0: like,
1: so is she, though.
0: But I feel like since she was there, this is one of the ones where we always say, you wasn't with me shooting in the gym.
2: Yeah.
0: She was. She was. She was actually with you before you started going to the gym. So, I don't know. We'll have to see because they didn't set any.
1: Do you mean gym like gymnasium?
2: Yes.
1: Okay.
0: No, not like Jim Carrey. What are you talking about? But I just want to know what the amount is because, you know, this seems kind of vague. They haven't put a money amount on this. I want to see, did she really get screwed? Because just by reading this, I'm like, come on, girl, you were there. You
1: yeah,
0: were there
1: but it
0: before.
1: Could be 50 million. It could be 50 million.
0: Damn.
1: What? You know, I mean, if you,
0: Jelly Roll, 50 million?
1: Do you understand how many people like play his music and how big he is?
2: Man. Yeah, but 50 million? No.
1: 50 million?
2: No,
1: yeah,
2: man,
1: no.
2: Nah,
1: okay, what about hold 10 on, million?
2: Let,
1: what about
2: yeah,
1: 10 million?
2: Yeah, look up his net worth.
1: Like, look up the net worth. He's got to be like, no, 50 like 80 mil. 80 mil deep.
0: Girl, his name is Jelly Roll.
1: You know, this is a very valid point.
0: His net worth right now is estimated at 20 million.
1: Oh, okay, so she probably walked away with like two million, two or three.
0: Saying. She probably kind of lowballed herself.
1: But what if she didn't want to have anything to do with him? She's like, just give me whatever and I'm going to leave you alone because she's got her own money.
0: But hey, look, ain't nothing like somebody else's money.
1: For real.
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4: Hola, my name is Carmen. Can I please speak to Melanie?
5: This is Melanie.
4: You don't know me, but I met a man named Jacob last night at Big Al's, and I went home with him, and he says that he's cat-sitting for you.
5: Yeah.
4: But he's in the hospital right now, and I'm here with your cats.
5: Wait, what happened to Jacob?
4: We met last night, we were flirting, and then I came over to his place, but he slipped and fell, and his face landed in the litter box.
5: Okay?
4: I don't know, but the paramedics were laughing at him, and one of them got my number and said he's gonna come see me at Big Al's tonight, so can you come get these cats?
5: I can't, no, I'm out of town. I'm in Tulsa right now.
4: Alabama?
5: I'm in Tulsa.
4: Indiana?
5: It's in Oklahoma.
4: Oklahoma? Well, this is not okay.
5: I don't understand. So how long is Jacob gonna be there? Because one of them needs medicine every day.
4: I'm not sure, but I think maybe Jacob got into the cat medicine because he started purring and then passed out.
5: Okay, well, are the cats okay?
4: You want me to go? Okay, let me go find them. Here, kitty, kitty, kitty, kitty. Here,
5: oh my God. Are you hurting them?
4: Oh.
5: What happened? Are the cats okay? Hello?
4: Hello?
5: Hello?
4: Hola, this is Carmen. I believe we were disconnected.
5: Yes, what happened? What is going on over there?
4: Your cats attacked me.
5: Well,
4: I got all scratches all over me now.
5: What did you do? What did I do? Cats.
4: What do you mean, what did I do?
5: You
4: told me to go find your cats. How am I supposed to get on stage tonight at Big Al's with all these scratches on me?
5: What?
4: I mean, I've been in a cat fight before, but press-on nails don't cause these deep of gashes.
5: What did you do? My cats.
4: Dude, I haven't done anything to your cats yet, but if I find them, I swear to God, I'm gonna...
5: Do not hit my cats! Don't touch them! Don't touch my cats!
4: Oh my goodness!
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0: So that is a good question because you caught me off guard.
1: It's my job. That's my job to do that. It's to stay on your toes.
0: But, okay, so I do know that we have tickets, a 4-pack, and I do believe they are Isotopes tickets. I just need to figure out which team they are. And they are the Round Rock Express happening July the 26th. And like I said, it's a 4-pack of tickets so it's you, family, and friends can enjoy the Isotopes.
1: All right, there you go. 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Again, this date is the 26th.
0: Yes, it is.
1: Is that this Saturday?
0: No, that's a Sunday.
1: That's a Sunday.
0: Next Sunday.
1: First off, I don't know how to math very well. No, this is Buck. I already said it like 5 times. I could hear it in his voice slightly.
2: Like I told you. No.
1: Yo, why did you? You had the Chris Brown face just there slightly. Yeah. Just a little bit. Here.
0: Somewhere in the eyebrows.
1: Just the side eye. It was a side eye. 262-5477, 262-KISS.
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0: nowadays everybody wanna talk like they got something to say, but nothing comes out when they move their lips, just a bunch of gibberish. 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
2: Okay, am I because I don't want to go to my girlfriend's friend's birthday party? For one, the friends hate me, so that's already a big no-no for me. And two, I mean, I just don't really want to go. They're not my crew. I mean, I want to be there for my girlfriend, of course, I do. But why would I want to be in the circle of people that hate me the entire time? I mean, what's the point?
3: No, he's got a valid point. I wouldn't go. I don't care if they want me to be there or not.
4: You're not going to be supportive of your boyfriend?
3: You know what? If I had a boyfriend and he had friends that did not like me, what purpose is it going to do and except end up in an argument when you go places you're not wanting to go?
4: I'm not going.
3: Yeah, he wouldn't go either.
4: You got to be supportive of your partner.
3: Bro. You know what? You're toxic. You would go.
5: I'm not going. We don't have to do everything together. You can have your own. I can have my own, and we can have our together.
4: But you're not going to be supportive of your partner.
5: Yeah, I can support. Support doesn't mean attendance.
3: I could give you positive energy when you go.
5: People, that's like me saying, "Oh, you don't support my comedy because you don't come." You can share a flyer. You still support it.
4: You don't have to be there.
5: You don't have to be there.
3: Just share the flyer or whatever. But I'll send you positive energy, but I'm not going to put myself around people that do not like me, because let me tell you what, the only thing that's going to come out of that is argument, disagreement, you counting the seconds of how long y'all been there, and then you being like, are we almost done? Are we almost done? And then the argument that comes after. I'm not going to be hanging around with people that don't like me.
5: Plus, it also puts your partner in an awkward situation.

0: miserable for hours.
1: I feel like Albuquerque is smarter than that. I think that we would just not go. Whoa. Like, we're smarter than that.
2: I would just go we're and just, smarter like, than show that. Face and then, like, leave.
1: No, know? Why would you want to show face to people that don't want to see that face?
2: Because I'm the bigger person, even if they hate me.
1: Nah. Y'all like that science, and we both like, oh, no, bro.
2: Man, why you gotta do me
1: no,
2: like that?
1: No. I don't think I could do it. I don't. Let's open up the phone lines to text line 262-5477-262-KISS. Would you guys go, even if the friends don't like you, whether it's a boyfriend or girlfriend and it's their friends, if they don't like you and your partner goes, hey, there's a party, are you going to go and be around a whole bunch of people that don't like you? Can you be honest? I mean, because me and Buck could just be real, no, you know.
2: Yeah, you guys don't want to go. But
0: I'm
2: like,
0: not going.
2: But it's for your partner.
1: Maybe it's shady.
2: Make your partner happy.
0: No. See, no. The thing is, the thing about a relationship, if it's something we both don't benefit or feel good about, we're both not going to do it.
1: And it's only going to end up in argument. Yeah. At least that's what I think. What would you guys do? 262-5477-262-KISS. Would you go to your partner's friend's birthday party, male or female, boyfriend or girlfriend? If they did not like you, would you do it for your partner? Like, for real, for real. Just give an honest answer. 262-5477-262-KISS. Of course, you can watch the show live on air, behind the scenes, comment inside GLF Nation. 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
1: Okay, am I because I don't want to go to my girlfriend's friend's birthday party? For one, the friends hate me, so that's already a big no-no for me. And two, I mean, I just don't really want to go. They're not my crew. I mean, I want to be there for my girlfriend, of course, I do. But why would I want to be in the circle of people that hate me the entire time? I mean, what's the point?
2: Nah, I'm good. I'm good. I'd just send you positive energy and send you on your way. I would not. There's a certain thing when you're surrounded by people that don't like you and the uncomfortableness and just,
3: why can't you be a supportive partner?
2: I'm not. It's not that I'm not supportive. I know how to protect myself as well. It's not about the partner all the time. It should be about both.
4: There you
2: and
4: go.
2: If it makes you uncomfortable, then your partner should understand.
4: Yeah, they shouldn't make you want
2: to. They shouldn't force you to go.
3: Yeah, but like, if they really want you to go so you can be with them, why not do it?
2: Because I just told you.
3: You don't love your partner enough?
2: No, it's not that. I'm not going to put myself in a situation. A relationship takes two people. And if it's going to mess with your mental health and it's going to end in an argument, because it always does, don't do it. Don't do it regardless. You don't agree.
4: And I was talking about you don't love your partner. Yeah, I love myself more. That's what it is. I'm not putting myself in that. Nobody willingly wants to put themselves in a situation or a place where they know people don't like them.
2: Have you ever been in that situation?
3: Well, yeah, I had to suck it up and just do it. You know, why not just suck it up and do it?
2: Y'all, I can't.
4: No.
2: I can't.
4: Oh, man, life ain't finna. No.
2: Stay
4: it's
2: toxic.
4: Not that serious.
2: Yeah.
4: It's not that serious.
2: And the
4: person that you're with, they should understand that.
2: Yeah.
4: Like, no.
3: I don't know. I would just do it anyway. Like, what's the big deal? Like, even if they hate you, you can just show up and like show face.
2: Yeah, but
3: and
2: like it's so awkward.
4: You're gonna be fake?
3: Might as well.
4: Like, Hold on.
2: I don't think I ever seen your head move like that. You said fake? Hell no.
3: You put on that little smile.
2: Like
3: say, hey guys.
2: No. Be throwing fingers up in the air and everything.
4: No.
2: Like, no.
3: Yeah, so
2: we just can't.
3: We do have like a lot of mixed feelings in the chat too as well. And some people like to be petty. Like
2: what
3: Chip Jaska. Instead of JLF Nation, she said, I would go. You know, her friends don't want you to go. So I would just do it to get them upset and have a great time and make friends with their family.
2: Oh, look at Cynthia Chalan said the same thing. I definitely would. Give hugs, say hello.
4: No. Mm-mm.
2: If you don't like me and I'd show up for my partner, it is what it is. Cynthia said she'd go.
3: Yeah, see, why not?
2: No. I can't.
4: No.
2: I did that my whole life. No, thank you.
4: No.
2: Some point, you got to put your foot down.
3: No. You got to be supportive of your partner.
2: Because it just ends an argument.
3: And we also have Montanique Rodriguez says, yeah, I wouldn't make someone go if they didn't want to. They shouldn't make me if I felt that way about their friends.
2: Yeah. There you go.
4: Christina, GLF Nation, she says, nope. If they don't like my babe, we don't like them.
2: There you go.
4: If he's not welcome or comfortable disrespectfully, we don't go.
2: But you know what?
4: Move as a unit. I'm with that. You move as a unit.
2: You can move as a unit, but you know, if it's a friend they've had since they were growing up, like your friends, Ando, you've had friends since you were in like first grade, and you guys are still friends. I feel like it would be safe for you to go by yourself. If your friends did not like your partner, I feel like, you know, a friendship like that, that's a long time friendship, go. You know what I mean?
3: Yeah, but my friends aren't pretty like that. Like, I've been to like places, like where my partner, like their friends didn't like me or the family didn't like me, I'd show up anyway.
4: Nah.
2: Stay toxic. I don't feel like I could do it.
4: I don't get it.
2: Me neither. We have one that came in off the text line. Oh, look at this. Raymond in Santa Fe. Raymond said, been there, done that, never do that again. I had been with my wife for 4 years and we were great. I knew that her girlfriends did not like me and it was a get together. It was a party that they were throwing for my girlfriend. And let me tell you, when I got there, it was the worst experience of my life. Not only was I waiting for everything to end, it ended in the biggest argument that led to the breakup.
3: Damn.
2: So you guys are exactly correct. It will lead to an argument.
3: And Rob, inside of the chat too as well, said, not friends, but my wife's family doesn't like me.
4: Yeah.
3: And I don't go to any of their family events.
4: Yeah, see, nothing wrong with that.
2: There's nothing wrong with it, but golly. I mean, the thing is this happens to everyday life all the time. don't put yourself in that energy is what I say. Ando's opposite. He's very toxic. He will go.
3: Just suck it up and go.
2: No. Ando will get drunk and tell you off and go.
3: Yeah, yeah, might as well.
2: He will run amok.
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1: If damn here was a face, Chris Brown nailed it. And let me tell you, he went viral for the look on his face. You know, y'all ever been so irritated with somebody and maybe they might be drunk at the club and you're like, damn, here, get off me, here, have another drink, take it, do whatever.
2: It's like, man, these woes.
1: The look on his face is classic because he is so interrupted. He was like, why did I let the roster off the bus, man? Like, the look on his face, he was like, come on, bro.
2: It's so great.
1: If damn here was a look, damn here.
2: Yeah.
1: What did you think, Buck, like, when you saw it?
3: That was performative.
1: That is
3: letting the other ladies know, hey, I'm Chris Brown and I'm single. These chicks are here, but they ain't here with me like that. I've done this before. You make the faces, you do the little things.
2: Like, oh, man.
3: Yeah. I know what he's doing.
1: It was very valid because he was just kind of over it. He was like, oh my gosh, y'all are bugging right now. Went ahead and gave him the drink, poured it up in there, and they were like, can I have some more?
2: He was like, who is you?
1: But yeah, no, he was irritated as the tour has been going on. It's a sold-out tour across the country. Do you guys remember how I told you they scheduled the rest of the tour around all of the football dates? So remember that? It's all like that for a reason. Strategizing it for a reason because they are really aiming to try to be picked for the halftime performance for the Super Bowl. Now, do I think this is actually going to take place? No, because Jay-Z is still in charge of it. Does Jay-Z like Usher? Absolutely. Does he like Chris Brown? Definitely not. But I think it would be a mistake not to put Chris Brown and Usher on that stage.
2: That'd
1: especially
2: be great.
1: While they're on tour and they've got a tour date in every city when a game is going on.
3: No, just Usher, sit this out. You already did it.
2: Just
3: give it to Chris Brown. Just if you're going to do it, give it to Chris Brown. He's one of the most deserving people.
1: Yes.
3: Him and Drake are the two most deserving people to do that.
2: Very true.
1: But is Jay-Z really going to look at that, see that, and actually do it? That's the question. And I don't think he is. I don't think we'll ever see Chris Brown on that stage, although I would love to. I mean, last year was a breezy bowl. He put it out there in the universe, trying to put it out there. I think he might have a slight chance if Usher is with them with this tour. So we'll have to wait and see.
2: And we have an update with Conor McGregor. You know, he did fight Max Holloway for UFC 329. And it was probably one of the worst fights I've ever seen. But he said the update is it was his ACL and meniscus that they gave out on him. And man, he got paid. He got the bag for it. I don't know how much. I think it was like 35 mil or something like that.
3: Yeah.
1: So he got paid regardless, though, for doing the fight, period, right?
2: Yeah. So I'm pretty sure Dana White is really upset. But it says he did say the update for it is like it's the same injury at the first Holloway fight, only this time it was opposite leg. So
1: I don't understand. What is an ATL and what does it do?
2: No, ATL?
1: That's your ATL?
3: ATL is Atlanta.
2: Yeah, Gina.
1: What did he call
2: ACL.
1: It?
2: ATL.
3: He's got the whole dirty South.
2: But he said he should be back next summer. I think we're just like, just retire, man.
3: ACL is, I think it's anterior cruciate ligament. That's what that is.
1: Don't lie.
2: It's your knee. It's your knee. So once your knee goes out, hey, you can't come back from that.
1: Hey, I was better off doing ATL instead of ACL.
2: So
1: so it's like that.
3: Speaking of broken knee bones, President Trump, he tried to sneak into the World Cup final when they, you know, they lift the trophy and they have like the group photo.
1: He was there.
3: He was there. You know, he came out. Spain took the trophy. And I was watching this. I didn't hear the audio, but I watched it. And when he was coming out, you don't have to hear booze, but you could see booze. You know it's bad when you're
1: the volume
3: isn't up, and you're like, yeah, he getting booed, man.
1: Yeah.
3: You can tell by the look on his face. But anyway, they did the whole group photo, and he was off to the edge. Like, he's stuck out like a sore thumb, man. He looks really unathletic, on the field. He's got a whole suit on. It's hot. I was like, bro.
1: Look like he's in a room full of people that don't like him?
3: Yeah.
1: Yes, man.
3: Like, come on. Let Spain have their, that is huge. Winning the World Cup. Congratulations to Spain. Let them have their moment. Come on, President. Like, it's like he snuck in the picture and they was like, hey, I'm here.
1: He's over here like, hey, let me get over here.
3: Well, actually, one more little bit of information that they didn't put on here. They actually caught him asleep once again, you guys. Did y'all see that?
2: Oh, yes. He's always sleeping.
1: Yo, what if he's got that disorder where you just...
3: Yeah, that's,
1: and then you just go to sleep everywhere. What do they call that?
3: It's called old. That's what it's called.
1: Stop it!
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1: Hey, Daniel.
2: And it's your boy, Buck D.
3: Hey, hey, okay. So I guess porn is caught on. You know, everybody's using AI, and we've got...
2: Caught on what?
3: They caught on. Like, in other words, they're using AI porn to the max.
1: Oh, yeah.
3: And now guess what? A new study found that AI-generated nude images rank better than real bodies.
1: What?
3: Yes.
1: I don't like it.
3: Rank better than real bodies.
1: Yeah, no.
2: Yeah.
1: I don't like
3: that. It literally ranks better than real bodies because AI images can be digitally perfected. And so you don't see the cellulite. Nah, you don't see what the hoo-ha looks like for real. The hoo-ha looks good. You know, the bodies fit.
1: Not for me.
3: You don't got the little tires going all the way around.
1: You don't have
3: the amateurs. You know the amateur videos where they got the videos and stuff like
2: those.
3: Those
2: are the ones that I watch.
1: Yeah, those are
3: y'all
1: the
3: amateur
1: ones.
3: Amateur videos.
1: Yes. Yeah. Those are like the best ones.
2: Yeah, I like some dents in my fenders.
1: Yeah. Exactly.
3: They said now that porn has done this, that is what is being viewed more is AI generated porn than real porn. Oh,
1: what?
3: No, they're not making their money, y'all.
1: Not for me.
2: No.
1: I'm not doing that.
3: They said they can't even tell the difference. That they think that a lot of people who have gone to Pornhub or whatever, they said they just can't see the difference. AI is becoming so great that you really can't distinguish it. But it has to say it's AI-generated images. And now those are being watched more than the regular porn.
1: No. Not by me. Not by me.
2: No, yeah. I'm going to keep the amateurs... Alive and
3: thriving.
2: I like the Joey pouches. I like the stretch marks.
3: What's a Joey pouch?
2: You know what a Joey is? A Joey is a baby kangaroo. It's the baby. It's the little pouch right there in the front.
1: The fupa.
2: Yeah,
1: the
2: y'all
1: fupa?
2: Call it a fupa. I call it a Joey pouch. Yeah, I like the C-section scars. Yeah.
3: Y'all like the uh-huh. fupas, you guys?
1: Yes.
2: You gotta have a little something. You know what I mean?
3: I got a fupa.
2: You know what I mean? You gotta pat a little something. You gotta have something to hold on to. Like, I don't want nothing just aerodynamic.
3: Where you could just kind of get up on it and it could just fly away.
1: Yeah, you don't want an AI fupa?
2: Nah.
3: They don't have any, bro.
1: Yeah, they should make
3: the AI
1: fupas.
3: AI images don't have AI fupa. Hey, they don't have AI fupa.
2: Shout out to Corey Holcomb. I saw him with Jay Steele. They did the interview. And every time I think of Corey Holcomb, the joke he told him, he's like, I like me a woman who's... Stomach looks like a little balled up homework sometimes.
1: Damn. A little balled up homework. I don't
3: know. You know what they yell at.
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1: All right, so, you know, Gen Z pretty much grew up in the house. They kind of didn't get out very much. They grew up with computers, technology. Alpha, beta is going to be a whole different situation. Very little are kids and just in general people spending more time outside. We're all about the internet. We're all about fast access to what we want, what we need. And it is what it is. I mean, this is the path that we're heading down, and it's the path of technology. Now let's go ahead and talk about the things that if you are that Gen Z or just that person that really just, you're so smart when it comes to electronics, but you never really spent time in life because you use the internet day and night. We're going to talk about the things that you will never know the experience of.
2: Oh, no.
1: And this is before the internet. So we're talking Gen Xers and baby boomers know what this is about. Buck, I'm going to go ahead and... Ando, I'm going to pull up the sounder page.
3: All right.
2: Okay.
1: And I want you guys to go ahead and... There we go. Go ahead and pick your... Go ahead and hit your sounder buck first.
3: You know, I'll do this one.
1: Yeah. All right. You're going to be the harp. All right. Ando?
2: And I'm going to be the punch. This one. But all I also want to just play it just to play it.
4: What you doing, Terry?
1: All right. There you go. So you're those two right there. All right. If you did use the internet all the way up until now, you didn't spend much time outside, then you never really knew how to research answers because you actually had to get real books back in the day, highlight things, actually write out papers. When you were told to research something, you actually went to the library. Mm. You actually took time. You went to somebody's house. You guys actually studied. You wrote the papers out.
2: At an encyclopedia?
1: You don't know what it's like. You had to use the encyclopedia. You had to ask people.
3: Oh, man. I got the Dewey Decimal System.
1: Yes.
3: Remember that?
2: Oh, I don't.
1: Yes.
3: What? You don't know nothing about that?
2: No, I don't know anything about that.
1: Tell him.
3: Would go to the library and they had this long drawer.
1: Oh,
3: and it was
1: the worst.
3: Put in alphabetical and numerical.

0: numerical, you know, sequence, and you would literally have to take your finger, run it through it like that.
1: Each file.
0: A card in it. And then you take the card, then that's how you know where to go find the book.
1: And then if it was a big library, if it was big, huge, you would have to ask the librarian to help where's this section and where's this book? And you would have to look up the book off the side of the book and based off everything that was on it and what section it was in.
0: Decimal system. You knew I was a nerd if I missed that.
2: Damn. Yeah.
1: Calling friends instead of texting. Because back then, you had a phone on the wall, and that was actually the only way that you could talk to somebody if you wanted to. Calling friends from a home phone instead of texting, because now it's all about just texting and cell phones. That.
0: See, that's back when you remembered people's phone numbers.
2: Yeah, that's very true. That's Do you still remember like any of your friends?
1: No.
2: Like,
1: home phone? I know names in my phone and that's it.
0: Yeah, I do. 832-3792. I didn't give a zip code. Not a zip code. I didn't give an area code.
1: Oh, yeah, that's true. Yeah. That's true. Navigating without a GPS because people actually relied on paper maps. Oh, I did that all the time in Dallas before like GPS became a big thing, and that was a nightmare.
0: Yeah.
1: You had to hold the paper like this and look up and see if that road was coming up, or you'd have somebody sitting beside you
2: that had to read it. Yeah, road trips.
1: That had to read it. Fully unplugging after work or school because we don't do that anymore. We're always checking our cell phone. We're always checking our email. We're always checking to see what we got going on for work. We don't know how to slow down. Sharing one single family home phone because everybody has their own lines. I remember back in the day, you would have two phone lines in the house. Like the girls, or the guys would have phone line. Well,
2: we just had one.
1: The family
0: you
1: phone.
0: Had one phone in your house?
2: Yeah, yeah. Only one phone.
0: Yeah, you were poor, bro.
1: The family phone was in the living room or the kitchen area. That's where the family phone was that everybody would call. And if your kids always hogged up the phone and they got tired of it, and then your tío and tía couldn't get through, or your grandmother, they had another line that was the kids' line in the back of the house.
2: What?
0: Okay, now Gina was rich.
2: I know, yeah.
1: Oh, I didn't say I had this. So I had one phone in the house, and everybody never could get a hold of us because I was always on it.
0: We had the main phone, and then I think we had a phone near, like, the kitchen.
2: Mm-hmm.
0: But we had the little phone jacks. If you had a room with a phone jack, you take it in there.
1: You would
0: take the phone, you take it out and put it in your room at night. You pick up the phone, put your finger on it.
1: And then you always, somebody was always, your parents were spying at one point or another, and you had no clue on your phone call where they would pick it up in another room and just to hear what was going on.
0: They would just be on your phone call.
1: They would just be on the phone call with you.
0: Get your ass off the phone. Go to sleep.
1: Planning meetings without constant updates. In other words, you would just plan a meeting. If you showed up, you showed up. If you didn't, you didn't. Then they'd fill you in later on.
0: I think that made it more punctual back then because you would be like, you have to be here at this time, and you didn't have a way to, like, check up.
2: Oh, yeah.
0: And
1: people,
0: you would have to be there.
1: Yeah.
2: Because not too many people had cell phones, right?
0: Yeah.
1: No, didn't exist until the 90s. We had beepers back in the 90s and early 2000s, but cell phones didn't come into play until 1999.
0: Yeah.
2: Damn.
1: The foldables, that you could call.
0: Cheap ones.
1: The brick one was around in the 80s. Yeah, I remember
2: Fresh
1: that.
2: Prince?
0: Yeah, you had a brick one. You was doing something with other bricks.
1: You could. Having deeper focus on single activities. In other words, meaning that if you had something you were working on, you actually knew how to finish it back in the day because you weren't distracted by cell phone and social media and apps and
2: the internet.
1: Netflix, the internet, everything. You weren't so distracted. You actually knew how to finish and accomplish your projects and goals back in the day.
0: Ando, do you know what Star 69 is?
2: Yeah, that's like block a call, like, or is it, yeah, or like to call them back, right?
1: What is it?
0: Star 69. You remember that?
1: Star 69 either makes you private don't know your number, or you can actually call them back. Is Star 67?
2: Yeah,
1: Star 67 is calling back.
0: Yeah.
2: I used to like call people with Star 69 or Star 67.
0: You're like a
2: block number.
1: Unknown, man. 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
1: You ever met somebody and you're like, well, you're inviting them to things and they never show up, or they just kind of don't talk too much. They kind of keep to themselves, or they're not replying to text messages or whatever. These are the behaviors that people have, and I'm going to read them all to you, and I want to know if you guys agree. They are not rude behaviors by any means at all. When they took a deep dive into this, these are actually signs that somebody is really taking good care of their mental health and just overall physical well-being. Number one is skipping out on plans with friends. Skipping out on plans in general. If somebody doesn't want to go, they don't want to have any part of it. Actually, that's not a bad thing. They just don't want to be around that kind of crowd anymore. Like, maybe if you do it in a dinner environment with very little people. People aren't keen anymore on big, huge friend celebrations or just being around a whole bunch of people. It's kind of changed. Number two is ignoring small talk, because now I don't want to fill up the time. Tell me something important. Tell me something that's going on. Don't do filler talk. That's filler talk.
2: I can't stand that.
1: Can you not stand it?
2: I always say my personality is too big for small talk.
3: Exactly. Yes.
2: I can't stand it. I don't like it at all. And you can hear it. You feel it instantly, too.
1: Yeah. No, you do. He's right. You really, really do. And they said people don't want it. They want meat to the story. It's like, if you're going to talk to me, don't do the small talk. Don't do the filler talk.
2: I always cut them off. What do you want? What's up? What are we getting?
1: Get to the point. Get to the point, right? Or you're like, get to the point. What is this really about, right? Number three is not replying to text messages. I am the queen of that. I don't reply to a lot.

0: It feels weird when you leave us on red.
1: Let me look. Let me see. Let me look. Last time, what did Ando say?
2: Yeah, what did I send you?
1: Well, I can't say the first word. He said, I'm going to send it anyway.
2: Oh, yeah.
0: Next one on here is somebody who texts too much. It's going to turn you off. Doesn't matter if it's family, friends, girlfriend, boyfriend, wife, husband. If they do not know how to slow down on the texting or just stop when you're working, stop when you're busy and they know you're busy, you're not going to respond. And it's not that they don't want to. It's just the timing of the matter. Be patient, and eventually you'll get either a call or a text or a reply one way or another.
2: Eventually.
0: I mean, think about it. Look, Buck didn't get back to you yesterday, but you guys just talked about it right now.
1: Yeah. It'll happen. It's people hijacking your freedom. That's what it is. It's like taking up my time. I'll get back with you. It's not a priority right now.
0: Again, we're talking about the behaviors that people have now that people think, oh, they're so rude. They're not hanging out with us. They're not calling. They're not texting. But in truth, it's them taking care of their mental health and their physical health. Being direct. There's not a lot of people that are direct, but anytime anybody is direct with you, they're going to be labeled as rude as hell.
2: They're so rude.
0: I'm talking about all of us in this room. We are all direct. When somebody comes, we're like, okay, what? Like, we'll tell you the truth, and it may come off rude, but being direct is the whole point. Like, why are we going to dance around the subject? Exactly. We're just going to get to the point.
2: I don't got time for that.
0: Prioritizing sleep is the last one. If you are that person that wants your friend to go, I'm partying, hey, they don't want to, they're not going to, that's because sleep is a priority. As you get older, sleep has to be a priority.
1: Yeah, sleep and peace of mind.
0: Yeah, I feel like that's one of the biggest things. These were the six behaviors that are looked at that people think are just so rude. Yeah. But in all actuality, it's you protecting your mental health and physical health.
1: It's because they're selfish. They feel like if they're in a certain mood, you need to be in a certain mood.
0: Yeah. That's a really good point. I really think you're hitting on the head.
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2: Tell me it ain't so. Tell me it's not. Okay, so let's go into the age before you get ugly.
3: Damn.
2: Okay. This is okay, so here's what I mean. Okay. They have a number at what age people begin to look ugly, which means that they're not going to age well. And chances are, if they were really good looking early on in life, that it kind of switched up on them. Not everybody, because there's some people that look good early on in life and continue to look good through their 50s, 60s, whatever, with plastic surgery with Cher and Jennifer Lopez.
3: Okay.
2: You know, and all the Kardashians. But let's talk about it if you're just going and coasting through life naturally, men and women. So what is the age, do you think, Ando, that women get ugly? Where they don't become attractive.
3: Oh, man.
2: I got the paper to prove it.
4: Let's say
5: there's somebody in the car right now who's turned up the volume and stopped breathing. So yeah.
2: Talk about the breathing like...
3: Really?
2: What age?
3: 36.
2: Damn. Okay, Buck, what age? What age?
5: Oh, my goodness.
2: Homie went 36. Okay, what age do you think that women get ugly? That they just start losing their looks? We'll just take out ugly and we'll just say they'll start losing their looks.
5: I'm going to say 50.
2: Okay, he's going to say 50. Now, Buck, again, what age do you think that men kind of switch up the one? And it's like, oh, you ain't so... You're not a spring chicken anymore.
5: I'm going to say for the fellas...
2: Starting getting ugly.
3: 65. Yeah.
5: I'm going to say early 60s.
2: Okay.
3: Yeah, 65.
2: And for men?
5: Yeah.
3: Yeah, what because I feel like, you know, men get more distinguished when they get older.
2: Okay. And a lot of them do. Yeah. Not all of them, but a lot of them do. A lot of them do. So what age do you pick
3: for men? 65.
2: Y'all both do 65 on that one?
5: I do early 60s for the fellas, yeah.
2: All right, let's go into it. Ando, you said 36 for women when they start losing their looks.
3: Oh,
2: Buck
3: no.
2: said 50.
5: I said 50.
2: The age a woman starts showing distress to the face and whatnot is 51.
5: Hey,
3: there you
2: 51.
3: Go.
2: Okay, women, okay, okay. Women, women start feeling the pressure. Yeah. That's when you're going to start seeing women doing more filler than ever. Yeah. It starts getting a little strange, right? A lot of people don't want to age naturally.
5: Yeah.
2: 51 is the target age for women when they start to look not so great.
3: I see a lot of 35, 36-year-olds now. And
2: yeah,
3: like,
2: they
3: damn.
2: Look busted a little bit, right? Right? Yeah.
3: Okay. Life happened to you. Yeah.
2: When it comes to men, I actually, both of you guys did not hit it on the mark. 46.
3: What?
2: 46.
3: Man, we look ugly at 46.
2: You guys start to look a little distressed at 46. I'm going to say distressed and not ugly, even though it said ugly.
5: No,
2: but,
5: it's ugly. We
2: it's fine.
5: Let's be fair.
2: All right. It's women. It's ugly at 51.
3: Ugly
2: women
3: hell.
2: Start to look ugly at 51, so they say, and the men at 46.
5: If you're a 46-year-old man and you're looking ugly at 46, you've probably been stressed out by a woman. That's what it
2: you know
5: is.
2: What?
5: Ooh,
2: thanks.
5: You're right.
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1: I bet nobody's really going to do this. All right, so if you are worried about dementia, Alzheimer's, things like that, there are three things that are key to ward off dementia and Alzheimer's. And the three things that are key is eating a great balanced diet. Obviously, a lot of us don't do that. Getting proper sleep. And the big one, exercise. These three together. And a psychologist came forward, not a psychologist, he's a scientist. And he also helps reverse dementia and Alzheimer's in patients with certain things. And he's even on social media. His name is Dr. Love. Robert Love, I think, is his name, his real name. But he's,
2: Dr. Love?
1: Well, that's what they call him because his last name is actually Love. So okay. His name is Robert Love. And he's a psychiatrist. He's a scientist for dementia and also Alzheimer's. And he's even said the same thing. He's like, exercise, sleep, and diet is really key to everything. And that's just the keys to life. Another thing you can do is brush your teeth with the opposite hand. Whatever your dominant hand is, whether you're right-handed, brush your teeth with the left. And you're supposed to brush them 4 to 5 times a day.
2: Jeez.
1: Who's going to do that? Yes.
3: No, like my teeth will not be clean thoroughly if I use the other hand. Like you would have to brush your teeth 4 or 5 times. With the dominant hand, you can get all of it off. With the other hand, no.
1: You guys, I don't know. They said brushing your teeth regularly, switch up your hand every day, and do it with your non-dominant hand, along with the whole, like, getting enough sleep and exercising and do all that.
2: I'm with Buck on that one, yeah. My teeth
1: you ain't gonna do it?
2: If I do it with my other hand.
1: You guys can't do it? It feels the same.
3: The white stuff on it now.
1: The candida? Yeah. All the fungus?
3: It looks like old dog poop.
1: You know what? Yo. I can't even finish it because somebody worked here that it smelled like that. Now I can't even.
0: We know that. 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
1: If Here, Damn, Take It was a face, that would be Chris Brown over the weekend as he was out and about. He let the roster off the bus, I guess. They were out partying with him. These were girls that were with Chris Brown, but obviously he does not feel them to the way that they were probably thinking that he did. He was just irritated. Y'all, it's a club environment. He always gets paid to go to the club after, but he just looks like he wasn't having it. You know what I'm saying?
2: He's like, what is you doing here?
1: And they wanted the drink. Yeah, they wanted everything.
3: Bunch of thirsties.
2: Yes.
3: That's all that is.
2: He's like, man, you again?
1: On his face, though, the look on his face is pretty priceless, and it went viral. And for a reason, I mean, you know, when you got so many girls that are just trying to hook up with you and get with you, and then you just really don't want to do that.
2: Man, he's like, I'm sick of these woes.
1: Just, I mean, it's the look he had.
3: They put themselves in that position, so they don't care.
1: They don't. They really, really don't. You know, they're there for a reason. They just want to get the photo op.
2: Yeah, they're trying to get like, it. You know, they all have their cups ready. He's like, man, why do I got to, like, give you a drink?
1: But I love it because he has the same face his mama does. All right, what was the same one.
3: What was that old show? I don't know if it was a movie or not. Was it Tiny Tim when he's like, has his little bowl? He's like, more tea, sir.
2: More tea. Yeah, that's what they're doing.
1: It is.
3: Come on, Mr. Brown, more tea, sir.
1: It is.
2: And Future, you know, he just released his brand new album, The Real Me, and it actually debuted number one on the Billboard Top 200.
3: Yeah.
2: Proving that, like, all the critics, you know, like, even Bug and I were talking about, like, I wasn't really feeling it. But it made, the crazy thing is, it's his 12th number one album.
3: That is wild.
2: I was like,
3: Future.
2: Future, yeah. Future has has 12 albums. I didn't realize that.
1: I'm not a fan enough to even know
3: what?
1: That.
3: Oh, come on. Man. Now.
1: For Future? I never really.
3: Yeah.
2: You don't even like Future?
1: I mean, not so much.
3: I mean, Gina's not in the trap.
1: I'm not a really big Future fan.
3: Nah, Future's, he's dope. I've always been a huge fan. But this album, I'm still lukewarm on it. I don't know.
2: It's kind of like the Drake album, you know, we're like, could have done better.
3: It's one of those things where he has the name where people are going to go listen to it to make it number one.
2: Very true.
1: That's true.
3: It won't be number one next week, though. I'll tell you that much.
2: Because we talked about it, too. It's like, hey, what's one artist that you really want to see? And I was like, oh, if I were going to see artist, like, it would be like Future.
3: Yeah.
2: Future would be one I would want to see.
3: Because you would know all of his songs.
2: Mm-hmm. Yeah, exactly. So.
1: Yep. Yeah. No, the two for me that I really could not care less about is going to be Future, and it's going to be Wiz Khalifa. Sorry, y'all.
2: Damn.
1: I know. Because I'm sorry.
3: Dang, Wiz Khalifa caught a stray. For no reason.
1: I'll throw him up in there, too. What are you saying?
3: Jelly Roll and Bunny XO.

0: They finalized their divorce, and it was, you know, it was pretty clear cut and dry. So it let it be known that Jelly Roll will not be doing any type of alimony claims against him, or there won't be a big fight in court. There was a one-time lump sum payment. The amount, they haven't made it public. And their agreement includes a provision where they cannot trash talk each other.
1: Really?
2: Good.
0: Because it looks like they had already started to do that in the beginning. But I don't think that's going to last, though. I think somebody's going to, you know, they love to do the podcast. And when I say somebody, I mean Bunny. Bunny's going to be the one.
2: Bunny's going to be the one.
0: She's going to spill the beans. And if you remember when I was talking about this a few weeks ago, she's coming out with a book. So you know the book.
1: Mm.
0: You can't write a book and it doesn't have all the gossip and the...
2: She was a plug. She was his plug.
0: Yeah.
1: Damn.
2: You didn't know that?
1: Selling him drugs and everything?
2: Yeah, she was his drug dealer. She was the plug.
0: She was there. I'm telling you, she was there from the beginning.
2: She was there when he was the biggest, right? Like, she was the biggest. Yeah. She was still with him through thick and thin. Yeah. Like, she wrote everything out.
0: But... Yeah.
1: I guess I have to read the book. I'm just going to do an audio book.
0: I'll just let you read it and you come talk about it.
2: All right. Great. Nobody's going to read the book.
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3: Hello?
4: Hello, my name is Carmen. May I please speak to Sean?
3: This is he.
4: Hi, Sean. I'm calling with the medical center. Yes, I'm in the wellness department, and I've been assigned to your case. It says here that you have high blood pressure and are morbidly obese.
3: Yeah, I have high blood pressure, but yeah, not morbidly obese, no.
4: Well, how obese are you?
3: I'm obese, not obese.
4: Oh, well, I say tomato, you say tamale, like a dozen at a time.
3: But, it's on the record, so, you know, what am I going to do about it?
4: Oh, about being obese? Diet and exercise
3: it's
4: usually
3: obese.
4: Works.
3: It's obese,
4: you can
3: obese.
4: Go get a BBL, some liposuction, maybe a tapeworm. But other than that, really, I just wanted to make sure that you were taking the proper steps. But from the sound of it, it sounds like you don't take any steps.
3: Oh, okay. All right. Was this something about, like, a bill or something? I don't need to be, you know.
4: No, who's Bill? Is Bill also overweight? Because if he is, I would tell him to do the... Hello?
3: Hello?
4: Hello, this is Scottman with... Medical Center, I believe we were disconnected?
3: No, I hung up on you. Listen, lady, I don't know who you are, but you might be a little overweight too, right? I don't, for all I know, you
4: sound... Excuse me, you never talk about a woman's weight.
3: Oh, no, I'm talking about your weight. You sound like a fat penguin.
4: A penguin? I'll have you know the penguin's the best dressed bird in the animal kingdom.
3: Oh, God.
4: Hello?
3: Hello?
4: Hold on, this is Scottman. Yes, sir, please. Calm down, okay? You have high blood pressure. I don't want to...
3: I know.
4: Yeah, I just want to make sure that you're going to be all right. Listen, please. Okay,
3: so
4: just...
3: I know. Okay, yeah, I'm going to be fine, but you're going to keep calling me fat.
4: No, I'm not calling... I'm not calling you that. I'm not saying that... Okay, sir, please, take a deep breath.
3: I'm not taking a deep breath.
4: That's why you have high blood pressure, see?
3: I'm not doing yoga with you over the phone, okay?
4: No, excuse me. We could never do yoga together because I do it in the nude.
3: No, that's disgusting.
4: It's not disgusting. And in fact, I think that you should do yoga by yourself. And namaste here. Oh my goodness.
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0: You dumb, stupid, or dumb?
1: Gobble, gobble.
0: It's Stuck on Stupid with Buck D.
2: 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Shop where the top chefs shop. And this is about an Australian mother. Her name was Amanda Trenfield. Now listen, she was married for 14 years.
3: That's 14 good.
2: 14 years, that's the good part.
3: Yeah.
2: But what happened was she started dating online, met this guy.
3: While she's married?
2: While she's married. Oh,
3: no.
2: So she cheated.
3: Oh, no.
2: Met the guy for the first time, and she believed that he was her soulmate. So she left her husband of 14 years, and only to be ghosted. The guy that she left her husband for ghosted her.
3: Did she give him money? Did she had to have given him money.
2: No.
4: That's what you get.
2: What are you talking about?
4: Gave
2: who money?
3: You guys.
2: Gave who money?
3: The guy, and that's why he ghosted her. Yeah, maybe that's why he ghosted her.
2: No.
3: What if it was her husband and he was trying to look for a way out?
2: No, she was delusional because she thought she found her soulmate on a dating app. What? Been in a 14-year marriage. Cheated, went on a dating app.
4: That's what you get.
2: She said the conversation was so great. She was like, this is the guy I've been looking for my entire life. And the dude is like, this is the woman I've been waiting to hook up with one time, and that's what happened.
3: What if he died?
2: What are you talking about?
3: Because he ghosted her. What if he died?
2: He didn't die. He said it. He's like, you're not my soulmate.
3: Oh, no.
2: She was delusional, thought that was her soulmate. After speaking with him on the dating app a few times, they met, they hooked up, and he was like, nah, I'm good.
4: Not about it.
2: Now, this is what happened was, during the time that she was going to meet up with the dude, she did have a little conscience, and she broke off the marriage.
4: Oh, my God.
2: And then what happened, I'm looking at the story, she tried to go back and reconcile with the husband.
4: No, he's like,
3: not going to happen.
2: No.
3: No.
2: The grass is all not always greener.
4: No.
2: That is the stupidest thing I've heard.
4: That's the best thing I heard all day.
2: I like
3: that's
2: how,
3: the best thing, huh?
2: I like how Gina was trying to put little caveats in there.
4: I know.
3: Like, I was like, what if he died?
2: What is the money? Like, no. It's called Stuck on Stupid.
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0: Hey, you guys, there is a list. There's 6 recalled items. I don't own any of these, so maybe you guys do, but they are being recalled for certain reasons behind them, but they're serious. Now, if you have a biometric gun safe, you might want to look at it. It's sold exclusively on Amazon, and it's the, I'm assuming it's called Brickin, B-B-R-K-I-N, Brickin. About like 9,100 units of those went out. And it's over the fingerprint locks because it'll let anybody in.
1: Wow.
0: You don't even got to type the right password or the right numbers. It'll just let anybody in. They can type whatever they want to and it'll just open right up.
2: So can you like send it back and they'll like fix it for you or no?
0: I'm not quite sure. I think they said on a lot of these, here's what's going on, is there are a lot of things that are sold at Amazon, Target, Walmart, and Lowe's. And they're everyday routine stuff like that people usually buy, but it's not saying they're offering free repair kits on that one. So if you want to keep your biometric gun safe, then they will come out and obviously fix it or you send it back or whatnot. Cuisine Art gas grills. Now these are sold at Lowe's, Walmart, and something about the Propel and the burner, the gas, it was kind of a risk and they were blowing up.
3: So, that would be a risk.
0: Yeah, so it's kind of a risk. Jeez. It's kind of a risk. So a refund on that one, because I doubt they're going to repair that for you. So you'll get a refund on that one on the Cuisine Art gas grills. Now, I'm like, what is Cuisine Art doing over here? All right, so another Cuisine Art grill brushes. Oh. More bad news with over 1.7 million wire grill brushes recalled. After 54 plus reports,
2: heard that.
0: That the bristles are detaching from the brush.
2: Yeah.
0: And then when y'all go in, eat the food, swallow it, y'all got the bristle in your throat and in the body.
2: I saw that. That's crazy.
0: Did you see that?
3: That's been happening for years, I thought. If you buy those little cheap brushes, that always happens.
2: Yeah. To clean the grill, right? Yeah,
3: puts a little flavor on your meat sometimes.
0: Cut you up on the inside. You feeling it? It'll cut you up on the inside. And then baby wipes is on here. Target's Up and Up fragrance-free and fresh cucumber-scented wipes. Well, then if it's cucumber

0: scented. It's not fragrance free. Why would you say that? So it's Up and Up fragrance free. And the fresh cucumber scented wipes have been found to contain basically, I'm not even going to try to say it, Birkenholeria.
1: Whoa. Yeah.
0: Sipa, whatever it is. Mm-hmm. It's a complex. It's basically, it's causing sepsis. So stay away from those wipes from here on out. Okay, Target's Up and Up fragrance free.
2: It's causing sepsis?
0: It's causing sepsis. The wipes were manufactured. They're manufactured from 2025 to 2026 because, you know, expirations, everything like that. They can be bought at Target. They're going to give you a refund. But they said, which causes sepsis, whatever that big word is that I said.
2: Okay.
0: And then eye drops from Lumpin, L-U-P-I-N. I've never heard of these, Lumpin Pharmaceuticals. About 2.5 million bottles of its prescription prednisone. I didn't even know that you could do prednisone in the eye, but it's apparently something that you can get, material that was found in it. Apparently, this is not good. It's got serious and temporary or irreversible, and some can be reversible side effects for your health. But the expiration on that is between July 2026 to March 2028. Just throw it out. And then the final one on here is the, I'm assuming it's Oribe. Is that how you know, say it, the shampoo? Oribe Serene Scalp Densifying Shampoo.
2: You know what?
0: O-R-I-B-E. Oribe? Well, Oribe?
2: Yeah, it was suave.
0: It's got a bacterial combination, and I'm like, okay, don't use it.
3: I just want to thank you for like telling me stuff that I wasn't going to buy in the first place.
0: Exactly.
3: I
0: was just gonna say. You know what? I was like, I don't own any of this stuff.
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1: So, behind the scenes, we were talking about Buck and Anda were bringing up, oh, there's so many women that are like, I hate men. All men are the same. I hate men in general. So many women say that, right? But I found an article. Now, what is the reason that you guys feel that a woman says, I hate men? What's the reason for you, Buck?
2: I think because they either dated or they continue to date the wrong type of men.
1: Okay.
2: And they generalize men as a whole based off that.
3: Very true.
1: Okay, Ando, what's the reason? Have you heard women say, I hate men, and men are all the same? And,
3: yeah, men are all the same.
1: Right.
3: They all cheat. They're all bad.
1: Right.
3: And so, yeah, I think it's like based on experience. You dated so many bad men, then you start hating them, I guess.
1: Right.
3: And you just kind of clump all of us into like a ball.
1: Now, one of the things that was on here basically states that women who say this are controlling women. And don't get it twisted. I'm going to do the guy side on this, too. Okay, so they say basically it's just you're not obeying what they are saying to do. So if you end up running into somebody and you're dating them and you hear it eventually in conversation, if you guys are in a dating phase and she's like, well, I hate men, blah, blah, blah. Run. Because if you get involved, a majority of the time when a woman is going to say that, it is because she had never had control of a man. And she... And none of us want to control people. Like, in all honesty, everybody should be themselves.
2: You think that's what it is?
1: It's controlling the situation.
2: Really?
1: It is controlling. You are not living by their life. You are not living by their rules. You are not living by their standards. And you still do what they tell you not to. Look at that.
2: I don't know. About that one.
1: And then it ends up blowing up in their faces. A guy's going to be okay with it for a little bit and then do it. And then eventually rebel. And then the problems come into play. And then they break up. And then that's when the... I hate men kind of kicks in.
2: Let's be real. Some guys do make women feel this way because we know dudes. We know a lot of guys who just scums. Like they don't. And I've been one. There's probably a few women out there today that hate men because of me. Every dude has that story. But what I don't understand is how you can say. You've had a few experiences with guys, or every experience you've had with a guy, and you say all dudes are like that because at the same time, then you got to reflect. You got to look at yourself and say, you're picking these type of dudes.
1: Well, you know what the problem is? Usually them, right?
2: Yeah.
1: Usually the main contributor in the entire situation is whoever it is that keeps getting broken up with.
2: Yeah.
1: You know, you would think that, but it's literally proven... And they did the study out of Houston, and it basically stated that women will do it because they did not have control of the relationship fully. Now, when they don't have control, a guy's going to play along for a little bit and be like, all right, cool. But eventually, if it's like, you can't do this, you can't do that, there's pushback eventually along the way.
2: Ando, what do you think having control in a relationship means from the woman's perspective?
3: That's a really good question, actually.
2: Because that can be a broad stroke of things, right?
3: Because, whether they want to control like the situation,
1: the whole thing,
3: the emotions, what you're doing, what you're not doing, and like you know, honestly, I've basically been mommed on most of my relationships.
2: So they want to depend it.
1: Yeah.
2: Gotcha.
1: Here's the thing about the guy's side. Okay, when you hear a man say, "I can't stand women," "I hate that," or "I don't like this," "I don't like that," that does not mean they are gay. Okay, that does not mean they are gay. I repeat, it doesn't mean it.
3: We were just talking about this.
1: Yeah, it means that they have had trauma early on by a mom or a female in the family, and they view women skewed. They know how to get what they want from a female. They know what love is, but they are running into people, women that are controlling, and they don't like it. Women who are going to overtax, they're going to overshare, they're going to spill everything, and guys don't want that. Guys are simple. They just make a simple question. They'll give you a simple answer.
2: I'll say
1: this. They love food. They love sex. They want to hang out with the boys.
2: let me tell you this. If you ever encounter a man who says, I hate women, he has a mental disorder.
3: Something
2: is wrong with him, because I don't care how many women that I've chose, that I've had in my life that have done me wrong. I don't have a relationship with my mom, but I tell you what, I love women.
3: Me too, man.
2: In the world, you ever gonna get me to say, I hate women. Women, nah, man, no. So, and the crazy thing is, I think there's more ladies that'll say they hate men than the other way around. But I can sympathize why they say it.
3: And it's their fault, though, right?
2: But it truly brought... It

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1: For those of you that are in the dating world, you guys are out there running amok, getting it in. And then you kind of have people in your life going, wow, why don't you ever settle down? Are you ever going to get married? Are you actually going to get a girlfriend, a boyfriend? Are you actually going to make this one work? Man, there's a reason why it's happening.
2: You say that to me a lot.
1: Who?
2: Like, ever since, like, I've met you, you're like, are you ever going to settle down? Have kids?
1: I know, because
2: have a family?
1: I want to see what the babies are going to look like. I want to be an auntie.
3: I mean, you don't have to settle down for that.
2: Yeah, you don't.
1: That's true, too. One night of no
3: one, yeah.
1: Name the song, yeah. Rubbers.
3: One unprotected pump.
1: One! Just takes one time. All right, so there's a reason that we can't hold down lovers. All right, so Buck, if you could actually think of what the reason is while we're running amok, we're out there getting it in with different women, different men. What do you think it is for women, and what do you think it is for men?
3: I'll start with the fellas. I think for the fellas, it's the thrill of the hunt. You know, you just, especially if you're a guy that you have options, you're like, why should I choose this one when I have 10, 20 more over here? Yeah.
1: Okay.
3: And the same could be said for the ladies as well, but I think also the ladies don't want to choose wrong. They don't want to choose... You know, they don't want to choose the guy who they may like, but they're like, he ain't got his stuff together. You know what I mean? So I think it's a little bit deeper for the women, but for the fellas, it's definitely, if you're able to get them, you're going to get them.
2: All the time.
1: Okay.
3: Yeah.
1: Ando, what do you think it is for men as to why they can't hold on a lover, or what do you think it is for women as well?
2: Yeah, I think, like, from my experience, it's just, you know, like, if you have options, yeah, you don't want to settle, put all your eggs in one basket with one person. And then, like, for women, yeah, like Buck said, you always choosing the wrong ones. And there's also, like, something that could be better. But like you said earlier, the grass isn't always greener.
3: Yeah.
1: You say the grass isn't, or
3: is
1: the grass?

0: grass is.
1: The grass isn't.
0: Isn't. Always. You got to water where you are, right?
2: Yeah.
0: All right. So here's the reason that we can't hold down a lover. We're irritated. We don't care to have an argument in a dating phase or a get-together phase. And we tend to start seeing the red flags. And once you start seeing the red flags, you're like, ah, you know what? You're going to start picking the little things. Oh, he drinks too much. Oh, he smokes a lot of weed. Yeah. Or what else? They don't take a shower every day. He's a bum.
2: Well, you know what that is?
0: She's a bum.
2: When you start doing that, that means you're not interested fully anyway.
1: Mm-hmm.
2: So you'll start looking or noticing things. But when you are interested in someone, you will actually overlook a lot of stuff.
1: Yes, I've done that.
2: You'll do it. Because you're like, you know what? I really like this person.
1: Mm-hmm. And I've done it.
0: Yeah. The emotional well-being, the thing is that we're not dating the people that we actually like. We're only dating to get it in. Okay? We're not dating for the real, for real. A majority of the time, you're going to get with somebody and be like, oh, you know what? She done showed me her twisted side, and I am done.
2: I don't know. When you say that, though, Gina, the only reason why I have pushback on that, you don't have to date to get it in.
1: You don't.
2: You don't.
1: You can just do it.
2: You can get it in and don't have to date at all.
0: Well, how do you do that?
2: Hey, I can't tell you all the game. You know what I mean? That's going to cost you.
0: You just have somebody who's down. That's all it is. It's like you have somebody you text and you're like, hey, you want to get it in? All right, cool. Let's get it in.
2: Look, there are plenty of people that are out there like that. They don't want a commitment. They don't want a relationship, but they do have needs. What happens is they'll meet a person or maybe two. And they're like, hey, this is the person that I trust with that part of me, and that's what we'll do.
0: Oh, that's, yeah.
2: You don't have to date.
0: Okay, yeah, I get that.
2: Dating does not mean you're trying to get it in.
0: But we're talking about, like, not being able to hold down a lover in the dating phase. Like, why can't we do that? And it's totally because we're overpicking, which means if we're overpicky and we're picking
2: that's
0: on
2: true.
0: Everything,
2: that's
0: you
2: true.
0: Don't genuinely like the person that you're dating. So that, just don't.
1: Yeah, but why not be picky?
2: Well, okay, I'll tell you why. I'll tell you why, though, Ando. Like, there are people who have these, you know, they want things in men. He's got to be 6'5". He's got to have these figures. We're in Albuquerque. It's not attainable.
0: And they're not going to be tall.
2: It's not attainable at all. And then fellas are the same way. The lady has to have, the butt has to look like this, and she can't have no cellulite. It's not attainable. And I think when you do it that way, you'll never be happy. Ever.
0: And women have cellulite. I don't think there's anything wrong with that.
2: I love it, man. Give me the cellulite. Like I said, if I can't put my hand on you and it don't sound like, hey, we can't mess around, man. All nothing smooth. I need some perforated booty.
0: Why did I feel like if I can't put my hand on you and it doesn't sound like, then we got a problem, okay?
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1: All right, so here is what's going on with Chris Brown. Chris Brown is on the R&B tour, but let me tell you what, the girls that he's got surrounding him, I'm assuming that he let the roster hanging out, and they were with him at the club, and he looked irritated. Had a face, they said this would be it. Do you guys agree?
2: Yeah, exactly. Because, yeah, like, those girls looking thirsty, like, and pulling up the cups.
1: He's
2: like,
1: so irritated, and yeah. I love it. I love every second of it, because the face was classic on every level.
3: Yeah, that's that look on your face when you're like, how did your cup get so empty so fast? I just gave you some.
1: Are you trying to get wasted right now? What's going on? He looks like he was just irritated. You know, when he does these appearances that he does at the club, a majority of the time when he's doing this, he is paid to do that, okay?
3: Oh, no, not 100% of the time. 100%,
1: he is paid. He is never going to kick it just to kick it unless he knows who the owner is and they've been cool with him from get-go. He is paid. Anytime he is out and about, he's either getting paid or getting laid. That is it. Now, let's go on to a story that I'm waiting to get more details on. Travis Scott involved in a fight in a private club. Now, allegedly, there was a bottle-throwing fight at an ultra-exclusive private club. Zero Bond happened, and I don't know if he's still locked up. I'm assuming he is. I don't know. But Zero Bond on Saturday night. So he was watching 50 Cent perform at NoHo Club. NoHo Club. Okay? NoHo Club. Okay, so he was performing there. Now, when he came to believe there was somebody else filming him, look, you're a celebrity. It is what it is. People are going to film you regardless whether you like it or not. He approached that guest, and that's when things got ugly. The person was just like, I'm starstruck. You're Travis Scott. And
2: yeah, exactly.
1: This, that, and he got mad. He got a bottle. I'm assuming he threw it, and it hit the person. Oh, it broke on the person, and it was a full bottle.
2: Damn, okay. Lawsuit.
1: So now, you know, he's starting to realize that him and his crew are in some deep trouble.
2: Mm-hmm.
1: We don't know if they are out on bond. I'm assuming they got to be out. It's Monday. I don't know. It happened on Saturday. We will keep you up to date. I'm just kind of watching this story develop, and we're kind of trying to figure out which way it's going to go. Is he really going to be held accountable? And I'm thinking yes, because think of the Cardi B incident. Remember the girl at the club?
2: Yeah, I remember that.
1: Y'all remember when she was like, don't look at Offset, and then boom, across the head? Yeah, no, this is going to get ugly. So it all is. The way through.
2: And for all the haters out there that didn't like Future's latest album, The Real Me, well, it debuted number one on Billboard Top 200, proving that, like, regardless whether you like it or not, people are still listening to it. And I didn't realize this is his 12th album.
3: That's the 12th number one album.
2: Yeah.
1: I would have thought like third or fourth.
3: How many albums has Future even came out with? Let me see.
2: Yeah,
1: were all of them hits?
2: Yeah, because
1: were all of them hits?
2: Yeah, and so also, he moves ahead of Eminem, who had 11 number one albums, and the Beatles have 19. Drake and Taylor Swift both have 15 each, so man, Future is putting in that work, and he's doing really well.
3: I just looked it up, so he has 10 solo studio albums with 3 collab studio albums. So that's a total of 13 studio albums and 12 of them.
1: Yeah, but how many of them went platinum? How many of them went gold? How many of them went diamond? I don't think a lot.
3: You're crazy.
1: You're crazy. You're crazy. You're crazy.
3: You want me to break it down?
1: Go ahead. We got time. We don't. We still. We're in trouble.
3: Okay, let me see here.
1: Go ahead. Give me diamond only.
3: Not too many people go diamond.
1: Well, it doesn't matter. Y'all said he's the greatest, so let's go ahead.
2: That's what you get.
1: Y'all said he was great. He was the greatest.
3: Let me tell you something.
1: Him and Wiz Khalifa, I can't stand.
2: Oh my gosh, you're just catching shit.
1: I can think of those too.
2: I know, damn.
3: What did he do to you?
1: I just don't like energy, yo.
3: All together. Wow, this is great. Future has sold almost 14.5 million records.
2: Damn.
1: Okay, and that's not very much.
3: Are you crazy?
1: It's not.
3: So if he had 13 albums and he sold 14.5 million, that means that's over a million.
1: You didn't give me what I asked for. What's gold and what's diamond?
3: What's gold and what's diamond?
1: And platinum.
2: He probably has more platinum. Then he does a diamond.
3: Yeah.
2: Because I don't think he has a diamond yet. We can actually look up.
1: He's got to have gold.
3: Okay, so hold on.
2: Definitely gold.
3: Let me run this down for Gina. Yeah. Since
1: you better hurry up. You're running down on that. I'm running down on time.
2: Why do you like Future?
3: His first album, Pluto, platinum. His second album, Honest, gold. His third album, DS2, 3 times platinum.
1: Okay.
3: The fourth album, Evolve, 2 times platinum.
1: Okay.
3: Future, 2 times platinum.
1: Okay.
3: Hendrix, platinum.
1: Okay.
3: The Wizard, platinum. I'm seeing a pattern here. High Off Life,
1: so platinum. So he's platinum.
3: Yeah. Never Liked You, platinum, 2 times. So every one of his albums has gone platinum but one. And that was his second one.
1: And honest. No diamonds.
2: Diamond
1: on anything.
2: Is a billion, right? Billion, no, billion.
1: People
2: plays,
1: get them.
2: Billion records.
1: No. People diamond, get it. No. People, Eminem's got it.
3: No.
2: It's diamond.
1: Shaggy's got it.
2: Diamond is 10
3: diamond
2: million.
3: Is 10 million.
2: Yeah, 10 million.
1: Yeah.
2: Man, quit hating on Future.
1: Yeah. I'm not hating. I'm just giving facts.
2: I feel like I hate him and I hate Wiz Khalifa.
1: I'll throw him in there too.
3: She's like, he ain't no Michael Jackson.
1: No way. Yeah. No, first off. He's not Michael Jackson.
3: Nobody's Michael Jackson. Oh, my gosh. All right, so let me get to mine. Hit the thing again. Let me see.
1: Hold on. Whoosh.
3: All right, Jelly Roll and Bunny XO, they finalized their divorce. It seems like it took 2.5 seconds. It was actually longer for me to talk about Future's albums than it did for them to settle their divorce. So it says the exact details are confidential. Some of the items they are splitting include aircraft, cars, homes, and their intellectual properties.
2: Oh yeah, IP.
3: Why? They should have just said IPs. I don't want to know what IPs stand for.
1: Because intellectual, said, I thought smart properties.
3: When I say when I think of intellectual properties, I do not think of people named Jelly Roll and Bunny XO. Sorry,
1: thanks.
3: But they're also letting them know there's a provision prohibiting either one of them to trash talk or bash each other.
1: They're still going to do it.
3: They're going to do it.
2: I need that with my exes.
3: Well, you already messed that up this weekend.
2: I know.
1: Yeah, you did. Quit telling people the songs are about them, damn it. Jeez. You guys, that is your Celebrity Radar. I'm Gina Lee Fuentes. You can find me on Twitter, Instagram, Snapchat, TikTok. 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
2: And I might know you can find me everywhere online. All you got to do is look up Ando on Air.
3: And this is your boy Buck D. You can find me all over the internet by searching Buck Dangerous.
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1: What they talking about, they ain't talking about none. What they talking about, they ain't talking about none. What they talking about, they ain't talking about none. What they talking about, they ain't talking about none. Huh? They ain't talking about none.

0: you know my little stuff, they rocker. Peekaboo.
1: Surprise, this that chicken cheese.
0: Peekaboo.
1: Let me FaceTime my op. I'm up the street.
0: Peekaboo.
1: Yes, AG's. I'm putting something to sleep.
0: Peekaboo.
1: He on the ground, I praise God and start stumping.

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0: Okay, so there's this new trend. It's free daycare at the tattoo shop. Yeah, so mom and dad can pull up and get matching ink or whatever they're trying to do.
1: That's perfect for millennial moms.
0: Take your kiddos with you. They have a daycare on site where all the kids can play and color and watch movies and games. It's happening all over the country. Now, I don't have any ink, but all my girlfriends have a lot of tattoos or little tattoos, whatever. And most of them have always had to take their kids somewhere to get watched, right? This is brilliant. Brilliant.
1: Is it?
0: Yes.
2: Yeah, dude, why not? Well, you don't like it or
0: what? What are you talking about, Otto?
3: I just don't think I want my kid hanging out at the tattoo shop. Every tattoo shop that I've ever gone to is usually a little seedy.
1: Well, I don't.
0: Well, I think
3: I'm just saying. I would like. I would.
0: You don't even have tattoos.
1: Yeah.
0: How many tattoo shops have you hung out at, DJ
3: I've been to a lot of tattoo shops. I have friends that are tattoo artists.
1: Well, it sounds like you're doing seedy activities at these tattoo shops.
3: I'm just saying that my friends that work at tattoo shops are into some seedy activity.
0: Well,
1: I know a lot of
3: not to generalize, but
1: I know a lot of very sterile and clean tattoo artists who are also amazing parents.
3: Do you know where else they need one? Just because it's top of mind? Movie theater. That's
0: a great idea.
3: That way I don't have to listen to your kids and I can actually enjoy the movie.
0: No, because if we go to kids' movies, kids are allowed to cry.
3: But I'm talking about like an adult movie that the kids don't want to see anyways, or maybe they could like set it up where they have like the kid theater and then there's the adult theater.
0: Like church?
3: Yeah, kind of like they do at church.
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0: I don't even remember how old I was when I started swimming because I was so little.
1: I feel like I probably learned to walk and then learned to swim right after because my grandparents, they lived on a lake.
0: You couldn't pull me out of the pool. And learning young is important. And how old were you? You
2: learned how to swim. I was in Anaheim, California at my uncle's apartment complex. And my cousin Bernadette showed me how to swim that summer. So I'd be like, seven, eight? Yeah, I was a little guy. But I remember knowing how to swim pretty early.
1: You didn't learn how to swim before that?
2: But I didn't. But I never knew how to dive either. I still don't know how to dive either to this day. No, I don't know how to dive. But I'm a pretty good swimmer. So shout out to Bernadette.
0: Was she gentle with you like a swim coach? Or did she just shove you into the swimming pool?
2: Oh, fool. I had hella floaties, dude. Shout out to the floaties, dog.
1: The arm ones,
2: dude. Those are sick. Yeah,
0: dog. DJ Automatic, do you remember learning to swim?
3: Nah, I pretty much, I've been swimming my whole life. I do remember going to swim practice as a little kid. I was on the swim team.
0: Oh, yeah. Settle down. So we have Arias and her family have been on hold for a little bit. Arias, mijo, welcome. What are you going to be doing this summer?
4: Going to the pool.
1: Fun. Does your pool have a slide and a diving board?
4: No.
0: Yeah, Arias, we didn't have that either. Otto, they had a slide at your city pool?
3: Well, actually, only one of the pools had a slide.
0: I was going
3: to
0: say.
3: And it was on the other side of town.
0: Yeah.
3: But I would make my way to that slide pool all the time.
0: All right, Mama, question for you. Does your baby girl swim in the deep part or only in the shallow?
4: Swim in the deep part.
0: Oh, I love hearing that because you should be little when you learn how to swim to be safe. Don't forget the sunscreen. All right, we'll be back after this.
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home of Balloon Fiesta, Green Chili, and the culture everyone likes to copy. 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

0: All right, so new study, according to the Mayo Clinic, getting married at an older age has health benefits. Anybody over the age of 35 who maybe has been divorced and is considering remarrying or has never been married before, the reason is because loneliness can cause an early death.
1: What?
0: Loneliness.
2: Oh, that is true.
0: Can cause, you know, you to stay inside, less social activity, social networks shrink. And that's detrimental to your health. Having a partner leads to lower rates of heart disease, more mobility. You're going to hang out, go do things together, and financial stability because of a dual income, which we talked about a lot because Otto and I.
3: Which causes less stress.
0: Yeah, we were telling Anthony, you should go buy a house. And he's like, okay, dual income people.
3: I was thinking about my single life. Now Dana does, like, you do so many things for me. And that's why
0: what
3: I
0: do you mean, Otto? Like what?
3: For the fact that, like, I eat better because I'm not eating out every meal.
0: Right.
3: I definitely sleep better because you make me go to sleep because I'm the kind of person that stays up all night.
0: I want to be in bed with you. I want to cuddle.
3: I take vitamins now.
0: No, you're right. I buy us vitamins.
3: Those are things I would never have done had I still been
0: single. I take you to the doctor and the dentist twice a year. Like, I do all these things. And I've been doing that since we met. We were in our 20s. Like,
2: it's scary how quick it can happen once you enter adulthood. And that's anybody. Honestly, I was fortunate enough to go to college. And I felt like the moment I got outside of college and I entered the workforce by myself, you get lonely really quick because you go to work, you go to the gym. If you don't have a significant other, the next thing you know, you're by yourself.
0: Is that why you joined yoga, Anthony, for the social aspect?
2: Honestly, yes, it is. It keeps me out. It keeps me socializing with somebody, or at least being around other people even makes a difference. You don't have to
0: limber women.
2: Talk to them,
0: but
2: for sure. Yeah. Oh, yeah.
0: All right, so.
2: That will brighten the mood anytime.
0: Yeah, for sure.
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0: Angela Johnson years ago, I'm talking more than a decade, did a skit called The Nail Salon. And it went viral before people knew what viral meant.
1: You like long or short nails?
2: Short nails, please, thanks.
1: Oh, honey, that's why you don't have a boyfriend.
0: And it catapulted her into superstardom. She is on her 7th stand-up special. It's called Ugly Baby. She just had a baby herself. We had her inside the studio, and I had to ask her about life now traveling on the road because she's got to bring her whole familia with her.
3: Oh, yeah, we did a tour bus. I had my daughter, my husband. We had a nanny. The whole team, everybody's on the bus, and my daughter, she's such a trooper, you know? Like, wherever we are, she's, as long as we're there, she don't care. We're in a different city all the time. She has no clue. We went to, like, every children's museum across the country. So
0: that is amazing, though. What a blessing to be able to travel with your family. It's like Selena's bus, but with way more money.
3: Exactly. It really is.
0: Girl, you on next level. You're not going to let that and our nanny slip by. Angela Johnson, Ugly Baby. It's free on YouTube. Be sure and watch the whole thing. And let's help her pay for that nanny, okay? Also, the entire conversation is wonderful. You can find it on the Dana Cortez Show podcast for free on all platforms. We'll be back with more right here coming up.
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0: 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We're number one in the 505 for a reason. 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
1: 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I love this time of the day. I know you do too. 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
1: Number one song in the world.
0: Yeah, what Otto is dropping next here, DJ Automatic's playlist, Janice S-T-F-U. I've used it in several of my Instagram posts. It's just so catchy, vibey, and I like it.
1: The first time I heard it, I was like, but it's definitely a song that grows on you, and it got under Jay-Z's skin, for sure.
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0: Zestful entertainment. That's what we do here. It is Pride Month. 877-730-DCS1. Tap in or text. Let's go.

0: Ever. B.O.B. is on the radio. Yes. Oh my gosh. And the hook is infectious, but his rapping on this song
1: is so good. Is what really makes this
0: like
1: song.
0: Airplanes. It really is. You don't want me singing it.
2: Nah. I hate to do that.
0: Oh my gosh.
1: Do we know where B.O.B. is right now?
0: Collecting checks every time you spin one of his records. That's what he's doing. All right. I love this classic. If there's something you'd like to hear, you can text or tap in. A77730DCS1. If you leave a voice message, we'll be sure to let you

0: You don't know how much I love this song here on DJ Automatic's playlist. Jeez, there is just something about Tem's voice, though, that just talking about it, I get chills. Her, I don't even know. I think, and I know Drake didn't put her on, but Drake kind of presented her to the world. And since then, her career has just taken off.
1: It's her voice, though, that everybody loves. And don't forget, Dave is huge, too.
0: But it's all Tim's in my head, you know what I'm saying? All right, it's the Dana Cortez Show.
2: Let's get the party started. See you at the bar, you was hardly talking. That's when I knew that your heart was scarring. Friends to lovers need a part to star in. Like, wait, babe, let me all.

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1: Grammy award winning Coolio up next here on DJ Automatic's playlist. So we were with a friend of mine recently, and she was playing the original version of this song,
2: the Stevie Wonder
1: version.
3: Oh.
1: And I don't think Otto noticed because he was in the back because it's me and my girlfriend in the front. We're just yapping away.
2: I'm on my phone.
1: Yeah. And then he hears the song. He's like, oh, I played this morning in the playlist. And I look back. I didn't say anything. And we get out of the car and he's like, yeah, I didn't play that Stevie Wonder version. I said, I know. Why did you tell her that? He's like, I didn't realize it till
2: at first, and then I didn't want to correct myself. So I was like, I just let her think that I played Stevie Wonder.
1: Whatever. Okay. 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

Kiss 97.3 presents the Gina Lee Fuentes Birthday Bash. Yeah. 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

0: right, so new study, according to the Mayo Clinic, getting married at an older age has health benefits. Anybody over the age of 35 who maybe has been divorced and is considering remarrying or has never been married before, ooh, the reason is because loneliness can cause an early death.
1: What?
0: Loneliness.
2: Oh, that is true.
0: Can cause, you know, you to stay inside, less social activity, social networks shrink, and that's detrimental to your health. Having a partner leads to lower rates of heart disease, more mobility, you're going to hang out, go do things together, and financial stability because of a dual income. Which we've talked about a lot because Otto and I...
3: caused us less stress.
0: Yeah, we were telling Anthony, you should go buy a house. And he's like, okay, dual income people.
3: I was thinking about my single life. Now Dana does, like, you do so many things for me. And that's why
0: what
3: I
0: do you mean, Otto? Like what?
3: For the fact that, like, I eat better because I'm not eating out every meal.
0: Right.
3: I definitely sleep better because you make me go to sleep because I'm the kind of person that stays up all night.
0: I want to be in bed with you. I want to cuddle.
3: I take vitamins now.
0: No, you're right. I buy his vitamins.
3: Those are things I would never have done had I still been
0: single. I take you to the doctor and the dentist twice a year. Like, I do all these things. And I've been doing that since we met. We were in our 20s. Like,
2: it's scary how quick it can happen once you enter adulthood. And that's anybody. Honestly, I was fortunate enough to go to college. And I felt like the moment I got outside of college and I entered the workforce by myself, you get lonely really quick because you go to work, you go to the gym. If you don't have a significant other, the next thing you know, you're by yourself.
0: Is that why you joined yoga, Anthony, for the social aspect?
2: Honestly, yes, it is. It keeps me out. It keeps me socializing with somebody, or at least being around other people even makes a difference. You don't have to
0: limber women.
2: Talk to them, but
0: yeah,
2: for
0: yeah.
2: sure. Yeah. Oh, yeah.
0: All right. So
2: that will brighten the mood anytime.
0: Yeah, for sure. For sure.
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0: Angela Johnson years ago, I'm talking more than a decade, did a skit called The Nail Salon. And it went viral before people knew what viral meant.
1: You like long or short nails? Short nails, please, thanks. Oh, honey, that's why you don't have a boyfriend.
0: And it catapulted her into superstardom. She is on her 7th stand-up special. It's called Ugly Baby. She just had a baby herself. We had her inside the studio, and I had to ask her about life now traveling on the road because she's got to bring her whole familia with her.
2: Oh, yeah. We did a tour bus. I had my daughter, my husband. We had a nanny. The whole team, everybody's on the bus, and... And my daughter, she's such a trooper, you know, like wherever we are, she's as long as we're there, she don't care. We're in a different city all the time. She has no clue. We went to like every children's museum across the country. So
0: that is amazing, though. What a blessing to be able to travel with your family. It's like Selena's bus, but with way more money.
2: Exactly. It really is.
0: Girl, you on next level. You're not going to let that and our nanny slip by. Angela Johnson, Ugly Baby. It's free on YouTube. Be sure and watch the whole thing. And let's help her pay for that nanny, okay? Also, the entire conversation is wonderful. You can find it on the Dana Cortez Show podcast for free on all platforms.
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4: 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Still let you go, Pit, Mr. 305. 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And you already know what it is. This right here is the new single.
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1: I used to think about immature things. 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

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We're number one in the 505 for a reason. 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